0: Of Joint Base Charleston to Joint Base Lindsey Graham in honor of the late Senator War Secretary Pete Hegseth credits Graham for helping the Trump administration rebuild the military.
1: You are lethal and you are ready, and because of you, America's enemies are on notice.
0: Graham's sister, newly appointed Senator Darlene Graham, faces a crowded field in Tuesday's GOP South Carolina primary. Washington Governor Bob Ferguson announcing he is asking the Trump administration for a major disaster declaration due to wildfire devastation.
2: To demonstrate how devastating these fires have been in our communities, and to urge the administration to grant our request.
0: At least 10,000 acres and more than 900 homes near Spokane, Washington have been affected. The death toll from today's 7.4 magnitude earthquake in western Colombia stands at least 111 people. 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
1: Well, we're not going to see much relief this evening as temperatures stay near 80 degrees for overnight lows. We will continue the excessive heat warning through Wednesday as afternoon highs continue to be into the upper 90s through at least the middle part of the work week. 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
12: Well, we're not going to see much relief this evening as temperatures stay near 80 degrees for overnight lows. We will continue the excessive heat warning through Wednesday as afternoon highs continue to be in the upper 90s through at least the middle part of the work week. This look at the SkyTrack weather forecast is brought to you by our good friends over at Gary's Towing. If you're in a bind and you need a tow, give Amanda and the crew a call at 660-885-HELP.

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2: News. I'm John Saucier. Democrats in Wisconsin set to decide tomorrow if they want Democratic Socialist Francesca Hong to represent their party in the state's gubernatorial race. Wisconsin Republican Representative Tom Tiffany expected to become the Republican nominee in that race.
3: Wisconsin will be the place that stops socialism because, I mean, I just know my friends and neighbors, including some who are Democrats. They are not crazy. They do not believe in some of these crazy policies.
2: Hong faces Milwaukee County Executive David Crowley, including other Democratic candidates vying for the nomination. Fire crews are battling blazes that have burned at least 10,000.

0: acres, more than 900 homes near Spokane, Washington. The governor of the state, Bob Ferguson, says he's asking the Trump administration for a major disaster declaration.
1: To demonstrate how devastating these fires have been in our communities and to urge the administration to grant our request.
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0: Well, we're not going to see much relief this season as temperatures stay near 80 degrees for overnight lows. We will continue the excessive heat warning through Wednesday as afternoon highs continue to be in the upper 90s through at least the middle part of the work week. This look at the SkyTrack weather forecast is brought to you by our good friends over at Clint's Bar and Grill in downtown Calhoun, where good food and friends meet up. 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
5: Well, we're not going to see much relief this evening as temperatures stay near 80 degrees for overnight lows. We will continue the excessive heat warning through Wednesday as afternoon highs continue to be into the upper 90s through at least the middle part of the work week. 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
3: Sweet.
4: I'm Deborah Valentine. President Trump signing an executive order recommending childhood vaccines be limited to 11 and making the now combined MMR or mumps, measles, and rubella shots separate shots.
5: Senate Health Committee Chairman Bill Cassidy is a doctor. He called the order, quote, wrong. He believes this makes people more hesitant to get vaccines.
4: That's Fox's Chad Pergram reporting from Washington. The action due to concerns over the effects on pregnant women and cases of autism. Today's 7.4 magnitude earthquake in Western Colombia collapsed 61 buildings with at least 111 people reported dead and another 87 hurt, the epicenter 250 miles west of the capital of Bogota. Voters heading to the polls in five states Tuesday to choose nominees heading into this fall's midterm elections, Connecticut, Wisconsin, Minnesota, Vermont, and South Carolina. 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

0: summer. 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
2: They're the first thing I turn on.
3: I'm Ted Lindner. President Trump signing an executive order today ordering the government to trim down the vaccine schedule and break up the measles, mumps, and rubella immunization into three shots, citing concerns for pregnant women and the cause of autism. White House Press Secretary Caroline Leavitt called it a, quote, great day for the Make America Healthy Again movement.
4: It's based on common sense and scientific research. Thanks to Secretary Kennedy and President Trump for finally having the courage to enact this order and now to hold states accountable to again give parents more choice.
3: There is, however, no scientific consensus linking vaccines to autism. And a powerful 7.4 magnitude earthquake struck western Colombia, killing at least 111 people, trapping residents under debris of collapsed buildings and forcing people to evacuate their homes as far as the capital of Bogota. And tonight's Powerball jackpot worth $905 million. If you win, that jackpot's got a cash value of $391.9 million. The drawing at 11 p.m. East. 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
5: Fox News, I'm Sue Guzman. Tehran wants the U.S. to agree to a list of demands before the Strait of Hormuz is reopened. President Trump says if Iran's going to ask for reparations, then the U.S. is entitled to damages, too.
6: All of the people that were so badly hurt, so badly wounded or killed, many thousands of people, and maybe damages for the 52,000 protesters over the last 4 months that were killed in Iran. We think their family should get damages.
5: The president signing an executive order calling on the government to trim down the vaccine schedule and break up the measles, mumps, and rubella immunization into three shots. White House Press Secretary Caroline Leavitt.
7: It's based on common sense and scientific research. Thanks to Secretary Kennedy and President Trump for finally having the courage to enact this order and now to hold states accountable to again give parents more choice.
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2: Fox News, I'm Ted Lindner. President Trump signing an executive order recommending childhood vaccines be limited to 11 and making the now combined MMR, mumps, measles, rubella shots separate shots. Fox's Chad Pergram.
3: Senate Health Committee Chairman Bill Cassidy is a doctor. He called the order, quote, wrong. He believes this makes people more hesitant to get vaccine.
2: The action is due to concerns over the effects on pregnant women and autism. Tonight's Powerball jackpot worth $905 million. The numbers drawn on Monday night, 6, 37, 54, 55, and 64. A Powerball of 10. If you win, the jackpot's got a cash value of $391.9 million. And a powerful 7.4 magnitude earthquake struck Western Colombia today, killing at least 111 people, trapping residents under debris of collapsed buildings, and people being forced to evacuate. 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
5: He's a ranch hand in a pinch, man. Hotter than the red on the cattle brand. Cause she's a gold digger with a quick trigger. A cast iron skillet swinging lid flipper. Now he's a double wide on the county line, sipping on a six pack of Lone Star Light. She did him dirty, took him to

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1: Fox News, I'm Sue Guzman. President Trump signing an executive order recommending childhood vaccines be limited to 11 and making the now combined MMR, mumps, measles, rubella shot separate ones. Fox's Chad Perkman has reaction from Washington.
2: Senate Health Committee Chairman Bill Cassidy is a doctor. He called the order, quote, wrong. He believes this makes people more hesitant to get vaccine.
1: The action due to concerns over the effects on pregnant women and autism. At least 111 people have been killed in Colombia's largest earthquake in years. The 7.4 magnitude quake in western Colombia, collapsing more than 1,600 structures. The epicenter occurring 255 miles west of the capital of Bogota. And voters heading to the polls in five states Tuesday to choose nominees into this fall's midterms. Races up for grabs in Connecticut, Wisconsin, Minnesota, Vermont, South Carolina. 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
3: The Constitution is America's foundational document that every U.S. citizen should know. It establishes rights, responsibilities, and governmental roles. This knowledge isn't just for politicians, but for us as everyday Americans. Citizens need to understand what the Constitution says and what it doesn't say, because it protects our unalienable rights, rights no one can take away or infringe. Without knowledge of our constitutional rights, we will fail to realize when they are violated.
4: Liberty. It's an American thing. From AmericanThing.org.
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2: Fox News. I'm Ted Linder. Iranian funds reportedly dwindling. Officials say if peace isn't made, their economy is facing collapse. Fox's Kevin Cork.
3: The misery index in Iran actually hit a record high of 91.1%. That, of course, due to rampant inflation and unemployment. And the economic strain is likely to get even worse as the U.S. naval blockade continues.
2: The president also hitting back at Iran's demand, saying that Iran should pay for damages done during the war, adding that the regime has to repay for damage they've done to the world for the past 50 years. No big winner in Monday night's Powerball means that Wednesday night's jackpot jumps to at least $975 million. The numbers drawn were 6, 37, 54, 55, 64, and a Powerball of 10. If you win on Wednesday night, the jackpot has a cash value of at least $422.3 million. This Powerball jackpot, the biggest prize this year. 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
3: Fox News, I'm Sue Guzman. Iran wants the U.S. to agree to a list of demands before the Strait of Hormuz is reopened. President Trump says if Iran is going to ask for reparations, then the U.S. is entitled to damages, too.
4: All of the people that were so badly hurt, so badly wounded or killed, many thousands of people, and maybe damages for the 52,000 protesters over the last 4 months that were killed in Iran. We think their family should get damages.
3: A man accused of killing UnitedHealthcare CEO is due in a New York City courtroom today.
5: The hearing is expected to focus on media access for the New York State trial of Luigi Mangione. His attorneys question why the proceedings won't be live streamed and say limiting access could violate his right to a public trial. Prosecutors say the defense is trying to spread misinformation.
3: Fox's Tanya J. Powers. 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
2: News. I'm Ted Linder. President Trump signed an executive order on Monday ordering the government to trim down the vaccine schedule and break up the measles, mumps, and rubella immunization to three shots, citing concerns for pregnant women and the cause of autism. White House Press Secretary Caroline Levitt called it a great day for the Make America Healthy Again movement.
3: It's based on common sense and scientific research. Thanks to Secretary Kennedy and President Trump for finally having the courage to enact this order.

0: out to hold states accountable to, again, give parents more choice.
1: There still is no scientific consensus, though, linking vaccines to autism. And there was no jackpot winner in Monday night's Powerball drawing, meaning the total climbs for Wednesday night. The winning numbers Monday night drawn were 6, 37, 54, 55, 64, and the Powerball was 10. A winning $2 million Match 5 plus Power Play ticket was sold in Tennessee, and two $1 million tickets that Match 5 numbers but not the Powerball were sold in California and Maryland. Wednesday night's jackpot now at least $975 million. 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

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And baby, things are moving way too fast for me.

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2: Fox News, I'm Sue Guzman. Primaries being held in six states today. Voters will be heading to the polls in Minnesota, Wisconsin, Vermont, South Carolina, Connecticut, and Alabama to decide a number of races, ranging from governor and statewide races to U.S. Senate and House seats that are up for grabs. Man accused of killing United Healthcare CEO is due in a New York City courtroom today.
3: The hearing is expected to focus on media access for the New York State trial of Luigi Mangione. His attorneys question why the proceedings won't be live streamed and say limiting access could violate his right to a public trial. Prosecutors say the defense is trying to spread misinformation.
2: Fox's Tanya J. Powers, Mangione's state trial begins September 8th. And President Trump signing an executive order calling for an overhaul of childhood vaccines. He says kids are getting too many at once. America's listening to Fox News.

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2: 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Stay ahead of the storm, stay ahead of the forecast. 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Happy Tuesday, everyone. I am already sweating this morning. We are going to see the hot weather continue today with daytime highs into the upper 90s. Partly cloudy and warm for tonight with overnight lows only reaching down near 80 degrees. The excessive heat warning continues through at least Wednesday night. 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

0: Happy Tuesday, everyone. I am already sweating this morning. We are going to see the hot weather continue today with daytime highs into the upper 90s. Partly cloudy and warm for tonight with overnight lows only reaching down near 80 degrees. And the excessive heat warning continues through at least Wednesday night. This look at the SkyTrack weather forecast is brought to you by Clint Bar and Grill in downtown Calhoun, where good food and friends meet up. 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
3: Fox News, I'm CJ Pop. A busy Tuesday for voters. We start in Minnesota with a focus on the left.
4: Establishment-backed candidate Representative Angie Craig faces a far more progressive candidate, Lieutenant Governor Peggy Flanagan. Now moving over to Wisconsin, where that governor's race is getting a lot of attention as well. Among the candidates, there's Representative Francesca Hong, the front runner, and Milwaukee County Executive David Crowley.
3: Fox's Alex Hogan reporting the winner takes on presumptive Republican nominee Congressman Tom Tiffany, backed by President Trump in South Carolina.
5: You've got to do it. It's the best thing. You're the best person for it.
3: President Trump during a tele-rally for interim Senator Darlene Graham. She's running for the seat left open by the death of her brother, Senator Lindsey Graham. Voters go to the polls in Vermont, Alabama, and Connecticut. 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
7: Now let's get you up to date with the local news from Radford Media Group. I'm Clay Radford. Here's what's happening around West Central Missouri. Well, the Clinton City Council will hold a meeting tonight, August 11th, at Clinton City Hall. The meeting is scheduled to begin at 5:15 p.m. at City Hall, located at 105 East Ohio Street in Clinton. Council meeting will be with Interim Solutions, a strategic planning company, to assist the city in hiring a new city administrator. Individuals wishing to speak at this meeting

0: are asked to fill out a speaker card and submit it to the city clerk before the meeting is called to order. Speakers are asked to limit their comments to 3 minutes or less and address their remarks to the mayor or the meeting chairman. The meeting is set to begin at 5:15 p.m. on Tuesday at Clinton City Hall. Well, the Henry County Sheriff's Office will not renew its contract with Flock Safety for license plate reader technology when the current agreement expires on March 11th of 2027. Sheriff Aaron Brown says the department began using the system earlier this year through a state of Missouri grant. During its first 5 months, the technology assisted with robbery suspects, stolen vehicles, a missing person, hit-and-run cases, and outstanding warrants and other investigations. Brown says while the technology proved effective, the department has also heard concerns from residents regarding privacy and government overreach. After considering public trust, constitutional principles, and physical responsibility, Brown says the Sheriff's Office decided not to continue the program. Brown stressed the decision is not critical of Flock safety and thanked the residents on both sides of the issue for providing input. Sheriff Brown has released a letter, which can be found on our website. And joining me today on our community spotlight are Donnie Cuck and Tracy Bernschneider with Compass Health Network. They'll be talking about the upcoming Big Fish Bright Futures Fishing Tournament on September 19th on Truman Lake. 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
1: Good morning, everyone. Well, I'm already sweating this morning. We are going to see the hot weather continue today with daytime highs into the upper 90s. Partly cloudy and warm for tonight with overnight lows only reaching down near 80 degrees. The excessive heat warning continues through at least Wednesday night. This look at the Skytrap weather forecast is brought to you by our good friends at Gary's Towing. If you're in a bind and you need a tow, give them a call at 660-885-HELP.
2: All righty. Thank you, gentlemen. Welcome to the Tuesday edition of Mornings in the Sticks with me, Steve Stevens. Our first update with community news and weather. We'll take a commercial timeout, and then I've got your sixer at six. Six in a row coming your way. We'll kick it off with Rodney Atkins. His new one's called The Years Are Short. We'll check it out right after these here from Mornings in the Sticks on today's country 95.3 KDKD.
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0: Doo-doo. Luke Bryan, wrapping up six in a row for you here on Mornings in the Sticks with Steve Stevens. Country and She Knows It, wrapping up our sixer at six. Morgan Wallen in there, a hot new tune from Chris Young as well with I Didn't Come Ready to Leave. That's one of my favorite new country songs we're playing for you here on KDKD. We play you the all of the new stuff, and then those classics that you know and love, we mix those in there too. We are Today's Country 95.3 KDKD, and the 6 o'clock hour is brought to you each weekday morning by Clayton's Heartfelt In-Home Care. Ella fellas, listen up. I got one for you. I Can't Love You Anymore is on the way from Ella Langley, and, well, you know, it's coming up after these on Mornings in the Sticks.
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3: Happy Tuesday, everyone. I am already sweating this morning. We are going to see the hot weather continue today with daytime highs into the upper 90s. Partly cloudy and warm for tonight with overnight lows only reaching down near 80 degrees. The excessive heat warning continues through at least Wednesday night. 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

Casey Musgraves and Dry Spell for you here on a Tuesday morning on The Morning Show with Steve Stevens. 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All righty. We are working our way towards top of the hour, 7 o'clock here on a Tuesday morning. Next update with news and weather at that time. Then we'll run through birthdays, history, and holidays for you. And, oh, yeah, another chance for you to win today here on Mornings in the Sticks. Got Russell Dickerson tickets up for grabs. Got the Little River Band and Three Dog Night tickets up for grabs. Not artists you hear here on Katie, but nonetheless, we want to send you to the Missouri State Fair. That officially kicks off on...

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2: You stay right here.
3: Pelosi, it is primary day in six states.
4: In Wisconsin's race for governor, the Democratic candidates include frontrunner Representative Francesca Hung and Milwaukee County Executive David Crowley, who is now backed by outgoing Governor Tony Evers. Hung could become the first Democratic Socialist governor in the U.S. She's made a lot of headlines for past comments where she called to abolish ICE or cancel Thanksgiving.
3: Fox's Alex Hogan.
4: In Minnesota, establishment-backed candidate Representative Angie Craig faces a far more progressive candidate, Lieutenant Governor Peggy Flanagan.
3: And there are also primaries in Connecticut and Vermont and a special primary election in four Alabama congressional districts after the Supreme Court allowed the state to draw new district maps. Then in South Carolina, 10 Republicans are vying for a chance to run for the late Senator Lindsey Graham's seat, including his sister Darlene. 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
6: Now let's get you up to date with the local news from Radford Media Group. I'm Clay Radford. Here's what's happening around West Central Missouri. Well, the Clinton City Council will hold a meeting tonight, August 11th, at Clinton City Hall. The meeting is scheduled to begin at 5:15 p.m. at City Hall, located at 105 East Ohio Street in Clinton. Council meeting will be with Interim Solutions, a strategic planning company, to assist the city in hiring a new city administrator. Individuals wishing to speak at this meeting are asked to fill out a speaker card and submit it to the city clerk before the meeting is called to order. Speakers are asked to limit their comments to 3 minutes or less and address their remarks to the mayor or the meeting chairman. The meeting is set to begin at 5:15 p.m. on Tuesday at Clinton City Hall. Well, the Henry County Sheriff's Office will not renew its contract with Flock Safety for license plate reader technology when the current agreement expires on March 11th of 2027. Sheriff Aaron Brown says the department began using the system earlier this year through a state of Missouri grant. During its first 5 months, the technology

0: assisted with robbery suspects, stolen vehicles, a missing person, hit-and-run cases, and outstanding warrants and other investigations. Brown says while the technology proved effective, the department has also heard concerns from residents regarding privacy and government overreach. After considering public trust, constitutional principles, and physical responsibility, Brown says the sheriff's office decided not to continue the program. Brown stressed the decision is not critical of flock safety and thanked the residents on both sides of the issue for providing input. Sheriff Brown has released a letter, which can be found on our website. And joining me today on our Community Spotlight are Donnie Cuck and Tracy Bernschneider with Compass Health Network. They'll be talking about the upcoming Big Fish Bright Futures Fishing Tournament on September 19th on Truman Lake. 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
1: Happy Tuesday, everyone. I am already sweating this morning. We are going to see the hot weather continue today with daytime highs into the upper 90s. Partly cloudy and warm for tonight with overnight lows only reaching down near 80 degrees. And the excessive heat warning continues through at least Wednesday night. 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
2: And we thank you, gentlemen, a little past 7:03, and yeah, it's a warm one out there already in the upper 70s. We're at about 76, 77 degrees currently here at the studios. Extreme heat warning through 8 p.m. Wednesday evening. 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
2: It's showtime.
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2: We have begun. Actually began about an hour ago, but we continue. How about that?
8: It's a new hour.
2: It's Mornings in the Sticks. We have begun a new hour. There you go. Yeah. Clay Radford, yeah. Ladies and gentlemen. We're currently on Facebook Live, by the way. Like to see our ugly mugs bright and early on a Tuesday morning. I might advise against it, but if you so desire.
8: Getting closer to Halloween.
2: It is getting closer to Halloween. I saw a Halloween sign. I thought of you yesterday.
8: Oh, man.
2: And I almost showed it to Brittany. It's a welcome sign that you hang on the side of your house, but it's got like a witch's hat on it and some pumpkins and stuff.
8: If I were to tell
2: like,
8: you,
2: Radford's, I was like, they probably already got about 3 or 4 of them.
8: If I were to tell you that we've already spent over probably $1,000 on new decorations for this year, would you believe me?
2: Yeah.
8: Already?
2: Yeah, I would.
8: Yeah. Okay.
2: I would. I know you. I've we've been together a while, Clay. You and I. So
8: Brittany and I traveled to the city this past weekend and bought Halloween stuff.
2: Yeah. What's that store you go to up there? That Overstock store.
8: Overstock store. Cargo Largo.
2: Cargo Largo. I don't know. I was thinking Bingo Bongo or something, but
8: Cargo Bingo, Bongo Bango.
2: Cargo Largo.
8: Yeah.
2: Cargo Largo. I got to
8: remember. It's where all your missing mail packages end up.
2: Right.
8: Yeah.
2: Right. Well, I've got a few I've been waiting on. So okay. I'm going to get up there and see where they're at. So Cargo Largo. I'm going to check that place out. One of these days.
8: It's cool. It's definitely worth the trip. You'll buy something that you didn't know
2: that
8: you needed.
2: I didn't know I needed, but I absolutely have to have.
8: One of the biggest things I bought up there recently was a American flag. I was like, oh, we needed, because the flag we had was kind of tore up, and where the flag connects to the pole was all tore up and it was ripping the flag. So we bought I bought a new one, and that was, I walked in and it's right there. I was like, oh, I do need that, and so I grabbed
2: Yeah.
8: American flagpole.

0: Made in China.
1: Yeah, probably.
0: I'm sure of it.
1: No, yeah. It's actually made in an American flag.
0: Well, good. Yeah. I'm glad to hear that because, I know there's companies out there that do that here in the homeland.
1: In the homeland, yeah.
0: Of course,
1: most
0: of that stuff gets produced over there in China.
1: China.
0: Yeah. They got lower manufacturing costs, apparently. Slave labor.
1: Slave labor.
0: Kids get up and go to work. Yeah, they're not off for summer break for school.
1: No, they're not.
0: They're working today.
1: Keeping our iPhones
0: working today. All right. Welcome to the morning show, Tuesday edition, your official unofficial holidays today. It is National Sons and Daughters Day today. I have one of each. Clay has one of each.
1: Yeah.
0: They're
1: ready for school, or I'm ready. I mean, they are ready for school.
0: They're probably all going to be hitting us up later with their hands out asking for money.
1: Yep.
0: That's kind of how that goes.
1: That's kind of how it works. Hey, can I download this game? Hey, can I have McDonald's?
0: Hey, can I get paid for my allowance and I haven't done squat all month?
1: Sons and Daughters Day. Here's to you.
0: We got a couple of them, each of us there. So, yeah, Clay and I are celebrating. National Panini Day.
1: Panini.
0: I like a good panini, man. Yeah.
1: I as well.
0: And those girls put on those paninis.
1: No, that's bikinis.
0: She looks good in her panini. National Align Your Teeth Day today.
1: Today's the day to get them straightened.
0: National Face Mask Day. I guess if you don't align your teeth, you need to put on a face mask.
1: Well, we talked about Halloween earlier.
0: Because you're ugly.
1: Yeah.
0: Oh, National National Raspberry Tart Day today. That sounds delicious on Tuesday morning. Raspberry tart.
1: I'll have some raspberry tart with my biscuits and gravy.
0: On my panini.
1: Yeah, my panini.
0: Right. And it is Play in the Sand Day on this August
1: figuratively?
0: The 11th. Play in the Sand Day.
1: Is it figuratively?
0: Play in the sand.
1: Oh, yeah, he's over there playing in the sand. It meant, he's coming up with ideas and building ideas, figuratively or literally?
0: I think it's playing in the sand, building castles and stuff, you know. Got your butt in the water and your feets is in the sand.
1: Yeah, that's a song.
0: Something like that.
1: Yeah.
0: We may hear that later. I don't know. We shall see. On this day, August the 11th, 92 years ago, 1934, the first federal prisoners arrived at the island prison Alcatraz.
1: Yeah.
0: The Rock in San Francisco Bay. I've been there.
1: Have you?
0: Not as a prisoner, but I have been there. I have toured the facility.
1: How's Trump coming with getting that thing reopened?
0: I haven't heard anything about that.
1: Because remember, he was big on that there for a while.
0: Yeah, we're gonna open her back up.
1: He goes in spurts. He's like, he's really big on certain things. Because I haven't heard him say anything about Venezuela lately.
0: Yeah.
1: You know.
0: Yeah. Still kind of hung up on that reflecting pool.
1: Yeah.
0: Yeah, that's bugging him.
1: Woo! Can't see himself, my goodness.
0: I haven't heard anything about the arch lately. Are we still building the Arch de Trump? Is that still getting built? I don't know. I haven't heard. Let's see. And Greenland.
1: What about Greenland?
0: What's the deal? What's the holdup on that? Yeah. Haven't we got that financed yet? can't get approved for the loan? Or what's going on?
1: My goodness.
0: Greenland. 42 years ago in 84, during a sound check for his weekly radio address.
1: Who's this?
0: Then President Reagan joked, "My fellow Americans, I am pleased to tell you that I just signed legislation that would outlaw Russia forever. We begin bombing in 5 minutes."
1: He jokingly said that?
0: Yeah.
1: On air?
0: The mic was hot. Yeah. He didn't know it was hot. He was just, check one, check kind of thing. And
1: Could you imagine?
0: We begin bombing in 5 minutes. Today? Oh, my God.
1: It happens all the time, but not like that.
0: Even back then, still. But, 42 years ago, 1984.
1: Wow.
0: 39 years ago, and we've talked about her a lot lately. She had a birthday recently, and some other reason we talked about her, too. 1987, Clara Peller died at the age of 86, and she was the... Where's the beef?
1: Where's the beef? Yeah, this is like a third or fourth time. Yeah,
0: the Wendy's campaign back there in the 80s during her ad campaign. Wendy's sales jumped 31%. But we have mentioned her
1: a lot,
0: couple times here recently.
1: She passed away in 87?
0: Yes. Passed away in 87 at the age of 86.
1: So we've been talking about her for the last 39 years.
0: Mm-hmm.
1: Where's the beef? I didn't know she passed away.

0: I didn't know if the campaign started then, because I remember the campaign.
1: Yeah.
0: Wow, I didn't realize she passed away in 87.
1: Yeah, it went for a while.
0: She's a big when it comes to marketing and advertising. All right. a big face
1: sticks in your head to this day.
0: Yeah, see, and I think that needs to be Clinton's Bar and Grill's new campaign slogan.
1: Where's the beef?
0: Yeah, where's the beef in Calhoun, Missouri, in downtown? You know, see,
1: where's the tenderloin?
0: Yeah, where's And, we can mix up.
1: All right, we're working on
0: Where's
1: that.
0: Where's my
1: Clint.
0: Drink?
1: Clint, we're working on that, buddy. We're working on that behind the scenes for you. We'll get that dialed in one of these days. And 12 years ago today, in a sad note, 2014, Robin Williams hung himself. He was 63 and struggling from a form of dementia called Lewy body disease when he decided to take his own life.
0: And that's sad, so sad.
1: Sad.
0: He was he put a lot of smiles on a lot of faces. Boy, and
1: yeah,
0: Robin Williams, my goodness.
1: That one kind of hurt me.
0: Yeah, that one hurt a lot.
1: That one of note in the last 20 years or so, and of course several others. I took Tom Petty's passing really hard.
0: Yeah.
1: That one hit me real hard. And there's been many over
0: Hulk Hogan.
1: The years. Well, today would have been Hulk's birthday.
0: Yep, it would have been. Yep.
1: By the way, and that brings us to birthdays here on this Tuesday, August the 11th. Chris Hemsworth is 43. That's Thor in the Marvel Cinematic Universe.
0: Did he date Taylor Swift too?
1: What? A brother.
0: Oh,
1: Liam.
0: Oh, okay. Liam. I knew there was a Hemsworth. Or
1: there's like three of them Hemsworth boys.
0: Okay.
1: Yeah. From
0: anyway,
1: she's down under.
0: She's married now, so it don't matter.
1: Is she?
0: I assume so.
1: This week. Anna Gunn is 58. If you're a Breaking Bad fan, you know her as Walter White's wife, Skyler.
0: Ah.
1: Joe Rogan, controversial podcast host and comedian and host of, he's the UFC guy, isn't
0: yeah,
1: he?
0: Yeah.
1: The commentator or whatever. Joe Rogan is 59 today. Actress Viola Davis is 61 from the Suicide Squad movies and How to Get Away with Murder, one of those Shonda Rhimes shows that Clay Radford doesn't watch, but his wife and I do, and we talk about those things. So, and country music singer John Conley is 80 today. That's the rose-colored glasses
0: guy. Oh, yeah.
1: I thought that was Elton John.
0: John.
1: Yeah, he wears them. He didn't sing about them, but he wears them.
0: Okay.
1: John Conley, yeah, there you go. Ian McDiarmid is 82. That's Emperor Palpatine from the Star Wars universe. And then Hulk Hogan would have been 73 today.
0: Wow.
1: He passed a year or so ago. And then Steve Wozniak, the Woz, co-founder of Apple Computers, he is 76 today. For all you Apple gadget fans out there.
0: Good old
1: How long Woz. Have you been Apple?
0: How long have I been
1: always?
0: Apple?
1: Have you always been an Apple
0: guy? Since
1: the
0: second iPhone.
1: Since the second iPhone. What are we up to now, like 17 Pro?
0: Something, yeah.
1: Wow.
0: Over 30 some years.
1: Wow,
0: yeah.
1: Wow.
0: The iPhone's been
1: Switch to the Apple platform because of music? Because they were superior
0: in
1: music?
0: I was actually in the iTunes before that. So I was in the iTunes basically when iTunes came out. And then, when they started putting the iTunes on the phone, I'm like, hey, all my music is automatically on my phone. I don't have to drag and drop 4 or 5 MP3s that I want to listen to, because that's how you used to do it on the Blackberries back in the day.
1: Right.
0: I was big in the Blackberries. I had quite a few Blackberries.
1: I love Blackberries.
0: Yeah,
1: they're delicious. They make
0: the
1: a
0: phone.
1: Good, they make a good pie and a good jam.
0: So yeah, now jumped over to iPhone. Yeah, mainly because of the music, and then everybody else was doing it.
1: Yeah,
0: and kind of like, hey, that looks pretty easy.
1: So a little bit of bandwagon thing.
0: Yeah.
1: A little bit.
0: Yeah, oh yeah, for sure.
1: But it's become an issue that it's Apple and Android. And you're on one side or the other.
0: And you're either a green bubble or a blue bubble.
1: Most people don't do both, or if they switch from one to the other, they never go back to the other, and it's like a Coke Pepsi thing.
0: I have some friends that's been Androids for a long time.
1: I've been Android a long time.
0: And they just now switched to Apple, like, I don't know, 2 or 3 months ago, and absolutely love this. I should have done this decades ago.
1: Yeah, and I imagine there's some vice versa on that too. People, because we all get frustrated with our gadgets.
0: Yeah,
1: that was some frustrations yesterday with the tech.

0: text line.
1: Yeah.
0: Here, that had nothing to do with Apple or Android, but that had some operator error on my part.
1: Don't bash them over our text line, man.
0: For some of that. By the way, you will need that text line number to win today. Let me see here. We are giving away tickets for Russell Dickerson today. He will be up at the Mo State Fair on Saturday of this week. And then Three Dog Night and a Little River Band going to be there next Tuesday, 1 week from today. So we're going to give you opportunities to win those, along with passes to get you into the fair and into the grandstand for the grandstand events. And a reminder, if you have won something already, please get in here and get it picked up. They're slowly but surely going out the door, but there's quite a few. Don't forget about your prizes is what I'm saying, because if they sit up there too long, guess what? I'll be giving them away to somebody else. So come get them Monday through Friday, 8 a.m. to 3 p.m. And if you can't make it in, make arrangements to have somebody come get it for you. And stay tuned. Listen to win.
1: Sounds great. Right here on KDKD 95.3. I can do it.
0: All right. That's Clay Redford.
1: Thanks, Steve.
0: That's Clay Redford.
1: I'll be back in a little bit.
0: In honor of Play in the Sand Day.
1: Mentally or physically?
0: Here we go. Here we go. Toes from the Zac Brown Band.
1: Yeah.
0: Toes. We all got them. It's Mornings in the Sticks.

0: and shake it. Life is what you make it. I'm so glad that I can taste it. Drink a beer.
1: Drink a beer. That's Coffee Anderson and Happy and You Know It here on the morning show. Close it in on 725. We're going to check those Missouri Ag headlines for you with the Brownfield Radio Network, courtesy of Miller Seed on my KDKD.
2: Nicole Hasleff with Ag Headline News. I'm Brownfield. A member of the U.S. House Ag Committee says he's disappointed the Senate Ag Committee was unable to pass the farm bill last week.
3: I was really excited championing year-round E15, and then to see it in the final bill, and then to see it languish.
2: Trade is top of mind as some U.S. lawmakers meet with farmers during the August recess.
4: The Missouri governor was in Panama. That's great. The President of the United States is very focused on this. I think you've seen the progress we've made in Cambodia, Australia, and Japan, opening up new markets.
2: According to the latest Ag Economy Barometer, there's a sentiment gap between crop and livestock producers. But Michael Lagemeyer, the director of Purdue Center for Commercial Agriculture, tells Brownfield.
5: There's still quite a bit of concerns about input costs.
2: The USDA's national crop ratings were steady to lower after another wide-ranging week of weather in many key growing areas. I'm Nicole Hasleff with Brownfield.
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15: Good morning, everyone. Well, I'm already sweating this morning. We are going to see the hot weather continue today with daytime highs into the upper 90s. Partly cloudy and warm for tonight with overnight lows only reaching down near 80 degrees. The excessive heat warning continues through at least Wednesday night. This look at the Skytrack weather forecast is brought to you by our good friends at Gary's Towing. If you're in a bind and you need a tow, give them a call at 660-885-HELP.
16: All righty, thank you, Sub. 731, we're at 76 degrees. Another scorcher out there today, but it is that time of year, as to be expected. I think I saw a headline earlier somewhere on the internet, so it's 100% true. Hottest month on record or something.
17: Oh, baloney.
16: Really? You know, last month, I guess. Or
17: man, I remember when I was a kid, it was 10 times hotter.
16: On average.
17: I was outside more when I was a kid.
16: You know how that goes. You know what? I'll get on a little tangent on this little rant a little bit.
17: We're subby when we need them.
16: Every time, and this is weather related, but it's kind of ties in, kind of, sort of. Every time a holiday rolls around, we've got what? We've got Labor Day coming.
17: Yeah, Labor Day's coming.
16: Oh, record numbers traveling on the highways.
17: Yep.
16: Every stinking holiday. Yep. Record numbers. Christmas. Record sales for Christmas.
17: Airline tickets are sold out.
16: Record numbers,
17: yep,
16: man.
17: Record numbers.
16: Every time. Yep. We break a record every single time a new holiday or something rolls around.
17: Hey, three more people went to grandma's house.
1: Why can't somebody go, you know, hey, just it wasn't quite as good as it was last year.

0: But it was close. You know, we did all right. It was okay.
1: People stayed home this year.
0: That doesn't sound as good, I guess, than record-breaking travelers. More people expected to be on the road than ever in the history of the world. And
1: record amount of people shopping in downtown Clinton.
0: Mm-hmm.
1: I love that.
0: Yes.
1: Yeah. Never seen before. So the sidewalks were filled.
0: Yeah.
1: Parking spots were all taken.
0: Loaded up. To the gills.
1: Yeah.
0: Until the next one.
1: Until the next one.
0: We'll break the record again. Yeah. Records are meant to be broken, I guess, but I don't know. Am I the only one that sees that?
1: I see every
0: single holiday. Record number of people traveling. Record number.
1: And it's weird. They focus on traveling. They don't focus on, like, sales.
0: It's like gas prices are through the roof, but you telling me there's a record number of people traveling?
1: Yeah.
0: Yeah, okay. Okay. Let me talk about gas here for a hot second. Oh,
1: man, you're on a soapbox today.
0: Because I ran up to Warrensburg to see the new Spider-Man flick on Sunday. You know, gas is about 30, 40 cents cheaper per gallon just 30 miles up the road.
1: Yeah.
0: What is going on here, Clinton, Missouri?
1: And I didn't realize that the gas station out on the highway as you're going into Warrensburg from Clinton is now Casey's.
0: That changed recently.
1: Did it? Yeah, I didn't.
0: It didn't
1: that.
0: Used to be.
1: Yeah,
0: but
1: it used
0: is
1: to be
0: now.
1: Like some blue.
0: It was
1: blue.
0: Like a almost a little like mini grocery store kind of thing too. Actually, we stopped there on the way home.
1: Okay.
0: Because because the gas was cheaper.
1: It was more affordable there. Yeah.
0: Like 40 cents a gallon. That's a huge difference for only being 30 miles away.
1: Right.
0: What's going on?
1: I don't know. I don't get it.
0: Gas
1: monopoly in Clinton. We need to get the Clinton Henry County watchdog on it, and they'll get to the bottom of it.
0: Is that right?
1: Yeah.
0: Okay.
1: The watchdog will get to the bottom of our gas prices. Why is it higher in Clinton?
0: Yeah.
1: Watchdog, tell me.
0: In there, there's the law dog.
1: Law.
0: Have you seen the commercial of the law dog?
1: Kansas City lawyer or something like that?
0: The one guy, the insurance guy, is the scammer, and his name is Les. With less and less insurance. That's great.
1: That's good stuff.
0: That's pretty funny stuff. But yeah, get the law, not the dog. Get the dog on it. Yes, there you go. So yeah. Everybody's always watching what we do.
1: Yeah.
0: Always.
1: Feel like somebody's watching me.
0: Thank you, Rockwell. Appreciate you there. With little Michael in the background.
1: Yeah, little Michael.
0: Okay. More chances for you to win today here on the morning show, so keep listening up for that. And also, if you're looking for something to do, I know the circus is coming to town.
1: Well, it's already been here, Steve. We just got over the primary election last week.
0: Not that circus.
1: Okay.
0: The actual
1: circus.
0: One for the kids. Not for the adults. All American Circus is rolling into the Benson Center this Saturday. Showtime is 7 p.m. And you've probably heard some commercials running on the radio for it. And it'll be nice and cool inside the Benson Center.
1: Yeah, great way to put a circus on is indoors.
0: For the circus. So just wanted to let you know if
1: people
0: are looking for something to do. And if you don't win tickets to the Missouri State Fair, well, there's a circus in town in Clinton on Saturday. So, there you go. What? Circus
1: just,
0: in this
1: just,
0: town
1: it's
0: every
1: just
0: day?
1: It's funny, yeah.
0: Yeah?
1: Mentioning circus around here.
0: Yeah. That's, life is a circus.
1: Yeah, buddy. Life is a circus.
2: Life is a circus.
0: I want to ride it all night long.
1: Yeah,
0: something like that. Life is a circus. Set this circus down. Set in that a Tim McGraw. Circus.
1: Carrie Underwood had a circus-themed album, too.
0: Yeah. What I read something about her here this morning. She popped up in a church or something and did an impromptu performance or something. I saw
1: Amen.
0: That somewhere. A
1: Amen
0: headline.
1: To
0: I didn't click into it to read the details.
1: I will
0: but
1: tell
0: I saw
1: you this: there will be
0: something.
1: A new song for Sunday Night Football.
0: Okay.
1: She's worked up a new one somehow.
0: Okay.
1: I don't know her and her writers and producers and all that stuff, but I read something where there's going to be a new. Kind of a new theme song for Sunday Night Football.
0: Right. They're going to freshen that up a little bit for the upcoming season, which here and upon us, Chiefs football coverage begins Saturday.
1: Yeah.
0: Right?
1: Wow.
0: Are we ready?
1: I'm ready for some football.
0: I mean behind the scenes.
1: Oh, behind
0: scenes.
1: The scenes. Oh, yeah.
0: We have our ducks in a row.
1: Yeah.
0: We're ready to go.
1: Yep.
0: Turn it on, let her run.
1: Mm-hmm.
0: Look forward to some preseason football.
1: And hiccups.
0: Although, in all seriousness there with our broadcast, I think that's part of the reason they have preseason is for the broadcasters out there to get dialed in so then they're ready for the regular season.
1: And trust me, the network itself, the Chiefs Radio Network itself,

0: isn't perfect either.
1: Yeah, that's what I'm saying. We gotta dial things in on both ends. Modern technology is great when it works, and when it don't, it ain't no fun.
0: Yeah.
1: I can tell you as well, you don't have to worry about Tony Romo for a little while. This fall. I don't know what they're going to do with him. I know he's out for now, but time will tell, I guess. Time will tell.
0: I really enjoyed his commentary. One of my favorite former player commentators.
1: I liked him better as a commentator than I did as a player.
0: I'm sure he did, yeah, because he played with the Cowboys.
1: Yeah.
0: Put a whooping on your Chiefs. No, I don't know. Cowboys haven't been good for a long time.
1: I just don't like the Cowboys, no matter who they're playing. You see my fan duel or my Kalshi app, it's always bet against the Cowboys. Always. No matter who they're playing. Yep. Yeah.
0: It's a good strategy to have until you don't.
1: I'd bet against them if they were playing the Indiana Fever.
0: I would too, yeah. Wait a minute, that's two different sports teams.
1: Those girls could beat them Cowboys. Yo, I'm sure of that. I'm sure of that. So what else you got today, buddy? Nothing?
0: Nothing else? No.
1: Another hot Tuesday, and yeah, that's what we got for you. We've got, like I said, more chances for you to win. Stuff to the Missouri State Fair. That officially opens on Thursday. We've been giving a ton of things away for that, and this week we're concentrating on all the grandstand concert events for you. So listen to win. You can win once every 30 days. Keep that in mind. I've had a few of you trying to sneak in there and win again that have already won. I'm like, didn't you just win? You're not eligible.
0: You should give them a consolation prize.
1: Yeah?
0: You should give them tickets to the circus.
1: Tickets to the circus.
0: We got a whole stack of tickets to the circus.
1: That's for children, I believe, 12 and under, free admission with a paid adult admission.
0: Yeah.
1: So, yeah. We'll
0: give that away all day.
1: Yeah.
0: Don't cost us nothing.
1: We do have those coupons here at the radio station if you're interested. Here's that one thing. You know that one thing?
0: Oh, the one thing.
1: That one thing.
0: The one thing that's been just there. Yes.
1: Yeah. Here it is. It's Tori and the South Shore Troubadours, that one thing on Mornings in the Sticks.

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4: News. I'm TJ Papa. The polls are open in Wisconsin, where a Democratic Socialist Francesca Hong wants to grab the Democratic primary and run for governor in November.
5: Hong has spent the final days of the campaign barnstorming rural parts of the state, which is interesting because that's Trump country. Democrats tend to concentrate in the population centers like Madison and Milwaukee. Analysts say what she's doing is paving the way for November.
4: Fox's Mike Tobin in Milwaukee. The winner takes on presumptive Republican nominee, Congressman Tom Tiffany, backed by President Trump. Vermont, Alabama, Connecticut, and Minnesota also holding primaries, while in South Carolina, 10 candidates vying for the open seat left by the death of Senator Lindsey Graham, including his sister, the interim Senator Darlene Graham. 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
7: Now let's get you up to date with the local news from Radford Media Group. I'm Clay Radford. Here's what's happening around West Central Missouri. Well, the Clinton City Council will hold a meeting tonight, August 11th, at Clinton City Hall. The meeting is scheduled to begin at 5:15 p.m. at City Hall, located at 105 East Ohio Street in Clinton. Council meeting will be with Interim Solutions, a strategic planning company, to assist the city in hiring a new city administrator. Individuals wishing to speak at this meeting are asked to fill out a speaker card and submit it to the city clerk before the meeting is called to order. Speakers are asked to limit their comments to 3 minutes or less and address their remarks to the mayor or the meeting chairman. The meeting is set to begin at 5:15 p.m. on Tuesday at Clinton City Hall. Well, the Henry County Sheriff's Office will not renew its contract with Flock Safety for license plate reader technology when the current agreement expires on March 11th of 2027. Sheriff Aaron Brown says the department began using the system earlier this year through a state of Missouri grant. During its first 5 months, the technology assisted with robbery suspects, stolen vehicles, a missing person, hit-and-run cases, and outstanding warrants and other investigations. Brown says while the technology proved effective, the department has also heard concerns from residents regarding privacy and government overreach. After considering public trust, constitutional principles, and physical responsibility, Brown says the Sheriff's Office decided not to continue the program. Brown stressed the decision is not critical of flock safety and thanked the residents on both sides of the issue for providing input. Sheriff Brown has released a letter, which can be found on our website. And joining me today on our Community Spotlight are Donnie Cuck and Tracy Bernschneider with Compass Health Network. They'll be talking about the upcoming Big Fish Bright Futures Fishing Tournament on September 19th on Truman Lake. Hear the Community Spotlight today at 1040 a.m. on 95.3 KDKD or listen anytime on demand on the podcast page at mykdkd.com. 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
8: 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Thank you, Clay. 8 o'clock news. 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
2: Happy Tuesday, everyone. I am already sweating this morning. We are going to see the hot weather continue today with daytime highs into the upper 90s. Partly cloudy and warm for tonight with overnight lows only reaching down near 80 degrees. The excessive heat warning continues through at least Wednesday night. 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
0: Okie dokie there, Subby. 804 and 77 degrees already here at the Katie Katie Studios. This 8 o'clock hour here on Mornings in the Sticks with me, Steve Stevens, is brought to you by S&H Farm Supply. 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We've got more chances for you to win again today. Coming up in the 9 o'clock hour this morning, we'll give you another opportunity to score some concert tickets to the Missouri State Fair, along with fair admission. We'll be giving away some passes to see Russell Dickerson this Saturday night. And 1 week from tonight is Three Dog Night and the Little River Band for the classic rockers out there. We'll give you opportunity to win tickets to both of those shows next hour here on Mornings in the Sticks. But we'll take a break, come back, and do a shot of fine age country next.
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1: All right, it is time to dig into the vaults. Get out your shot of fine age country. First song in the 8 o'clock hour each weekday morning here on The Morning Show with Steve Stevens is a classic. And today we're going back to 1994. Tim McGraw, Timmy Mac, was at number one with his breakthrough album, his second album, by the way. It was titled Not a Moment Too Soon. His second studio album reached number one on the Billboard Top 200 Albums chart, and number one on the Billboard Country chart. Stayed there for 26 consecutive weeks. That's half a year, 6 months. It was Billboard's best-selling album of 94 for all genres of that year. It was in the top five, and the Academy of Country Music named it Album of the Year in 1994. One of the hits off of it was this one right here. Your shot of fine age country with Tim McGraw. You know, he's coming to Morton Amphitheater on the 21st. We'll be giving away tickets for that show next week here on Mornings in the Sticks. Here's Tim McGraw, Down on the Farm. Your shot of fine age country brought to you by Everhart's Outdoor Store on Mornings in the Sticks.

from 1994. That's Tim McGraw and Down on the Farm. Your shot of fine age country brought to you by Everhart's Outdoor Store. Tim McGraw rolls into Kansas City on August 21st up at the new Morton Amphitheater, and we want to send you to the show. You'll have a chance to win tickets next week on Mornings in the Sticks. This week, we're giving away tickets for the Missouri State Fair and some of their grandstand events, along with fair admission. And a reminder, if you have won something already for the fair, please get in here and get your prizes picked up. They're available between the hours of 8 a.m. and 3 p.m. Monday through Friday. Get your prizes picked up in a timely fashion, please, and thank you. We got weird news on the way, bottom of the hour, 8:30. We'll get to that, and we got more music between.

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said you weren't what we were looking for. 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Say, can you work from home and multitask?

0: still like that one a lot. That is Jacob Smalley and Nowhere Town for you here on Mornings in the Sticks. You know, Jacob's a local artist from down around the Lake of the Ozarks. He'll be opening up for Tracy Lawrence down at Ozarks Amphitheater coming up later on this year. By the way, this 8 o'clock hour of the morning show is brought to you by S&H Farm Supply. 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It's a service of Elite Billiards and Alehouse, where they're saying good luck to all the shooters playing in the World Vegas Championships this week. Elite Billiards has a few teams represented, and shoot well, my friends. Shoot well. Chalk up some fun while you're out there in Sin City. All right, let's do the weird news. Here we go.
1: Some are odd and some deranged, stories that are very strange. Weird news.
0: It's time to take a look at the weird news of the day, brought to you by Elite Billiards and Alehouse, located at 905 North Price Lane in Clinton, right across the street from the Benson Center. Well, the headline this morning says, do you think the youngest sibling is the most spoiled? If you asked my older siblings, they would say most definitely. If you've ever heard that the youngest child gets away with everything, therapists say it might be time to retire that old family myth. Listen up, brothers and sisters. Experts say that many youngest siblings don't feel spoiled at all. While some may have experienced more freedom or less strict parenting, many also report feeling underestimated, dismissed, or treated like the family baby long into adulthood. I can relate. I'm the youngest of five. Most good, best, good looking, too. Therapists say that a label can create pressure. Some youngest siblings feel they have to be the fun, easygoing peacemaker even when they're dealing with their own stuff. Others develop people-pleasing habits because they've spent years focusing on everyone else's feelings. Basically, birth order is only one small piece of the puzzle. Research suggests it's not nearly as predictive of your adult personality as people think. Yeah. Well, what about your family? Was the youngest sibling the most spoiled? And again, if you ask my sister and three brothers, they go, yeah, most definitely, Steven's the most spoiled ever. Got away with everything. I beg to differ. Beg to differ. That is your KDKD weird. Don't hate me because I'm the baby. News! Weird News is brought to you by Elite Billiards and Alehouse. It's not just a pool hall, but the destination. Stop on in and chalk up some fun today and be elite!

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8: Happy Tuesday, everyone. I am already sweating this morning. We are going to see the hot weather continue today with daytime highs into the upper 90s. Partly cloudy and warm for tonight with overnight lows only reaching down near 80 degrees. And the excessive heat warning continues through at least Wednesday night. 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

of neon stars with a band singing a little bit of Conway. So I ordered up behind them, double shot of Grey Goose, headed to that old dance floor. And I said, hey, cowboy, come on over now, boy, and I'll show you what the night is

0: Oh, that's Jackie Roar and Giddy Up for you here on Mornings in the Sticks with me, Steve Stevens. Chances to win again next hour during Text Till 10, so stay tuned for a chance to win tickets to the Missouri State Fair, some of the concert grandstand events, plus fair admission up for grabs in the 9 o'clock hour this morning. But let's get that morning livestock report brought to you by Clayton's Heartfelt In-Home Care here on KDKD.
1: 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Show lists this week are lower across all major feeding areas. Look for the bulk of the week's trade to hold out until midweek or later. Jackie Moore with Joplin Regional Stockyards in Missouri has a recap of what happened at the sale barn on Monday.
2: Some cattle's lower, some cattle's higher. You know, it's so hot in some of these calves, it's hard to handle them. You just can't ship them very far and dump them out in a feed pen in western Kansas or Nebraska or Colorado or Texas or wherever in the heat index 110. They can't take the heat. So, you know, that keeps a little pressure on some of those lighter cattle, especially if they're not weaned and bulls and those type cattle. So you see some pressure on those cattle. The true yearlings, like today, the bulk of our run would be yearlings, probably 80% of them. The yearlings would sure be steady, probably be 4, 5, 6 higher. Everybody's got some room. Everybody needs to buy some feeder cattle, and they're going to buy them.
1: Thanks, Jackie. Box B finished the day mixed with very good and light demand for light offerings. Choice up 706 at 371.42. Select was $1.53 lower at 350.84. Estimated cattle slaughter was 96,000 head. Cash hogs closed mixed with a solid negotiated run while processors continue to have leverage. They did ramp up their procurement efforts Monday afternoon. The trade remains largely focused on demand, and while there are some bright spots when it comes to global and domestic markets, there are lingering long-term concerns. Barrows and gilts at the National Daily Direct were down 99 cents with a weighted average of 96.68. The Western Corn Belt was 37 cents higher with a weighted average of 98.18. Pork values closed firm, up 31 cents at 101.81. Loins, picnics, bellies, and hams were all higher. And estimated hog slaughter was 483,000 head. At the CME, live cattle were higher on tight, ready numbers. Feeders were mixed on spread trade. And lean hog futures finished the day higher, supported by the recent bump in the wholesale market. This report is brought to you by John Deere. John Deere is proud to support the American farmers and ranchers who harvest our future year in and year out. I'm Megan Grebner for Brownfield.
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3: I'm Gian Gelosi. The polls are open in Wisconsin and socialism is on the ballot. Today's primary could see Democrats nominate Francesca Hung for governor.
4: She has run on the platform of higher minimum wage, higher taxes for rich people, universal health care, and a one-year moratorium on new data centers. She has flip-flopped on tweets calling to defund or abolish police and criticizing Thanksgiving. She called those bad takes.
3: Fox's Mike Tobin. The Washington Post reporting President Trump secretly plane hopped out of Turkey.
5: Trump boarded the old Air Force One jumbo jet, leaving the NATO summit in Turkey. The Washington Post reporting because of an Iranian threat, the president was shuttled away in an airport catering truck. According to the Post, the president was then taken to a different, smaller plane, an Air Force C-32A. That made Air Force One a decoy.
3: It's Fox's Alex Hogan. 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
7: Now let's get you up to date with the local news from Radford Media Group. I'm Clay Radford. Here's what's happening around West Central Missouri. Well, the Clinton City Council will hold a meeting tonight, August 11th, at Clinton City Hall. The meeting is scheduled to begin at 5:15 p.m. at City Hall, located at 105 East Ohio Street in Clinton. Council meeting will be with Interim Solutions, a strategic planning company, to assist the city in hiring a new city administrator. Individuals wishing to speak at this meeting are asked to fill out a speaker card and submit it to the city clerk before the meeting is called to order. Speakers are asked to limit their comments to 3 minutes or less and address their remarks to the mayor or the meeting chairman. The meeting is set to begin at 5:15 p.m. on Tuesday at Clinton City Hall. Well, the Henry County Sheriff's Office will not renew its contract with Flock Safety for license plate reader technology when the current agreement expires on March 11th of 2027. Sheriff Aaron Brown says the department began using the system earlier this year through a state of Missouri grant. During its first 5 months, the technology assisted with robbery suspects, stolen vehicles, a missing person, hit-and-run cases, and outstanding warrants and other investigations. Brown says while the technology proved effective, the department has also heard concerns from residents regarding privacy and government overreach. After considering public trust, constitutional principles, and physical responsibility, Brown says the Sheriff's Office decided not to continue the program. Brown stressed the decision is not critical of Flock safety and thanked the residents on both sides of the issue for providing input. Sheriff Brown has released a letter, which can be found on our website. And joining me today on our community spotlight are Donnie Cuck and Tracy Bernschneider with Compass Health Network. They'll be talking about the upcoming Big Fish Bright Futures Fishing Tournament on September 19th on Truman Lake. Hear the community spotlight today at 1040 a.m. on 95.3 KDKD or listen anytime on demand on the podcast page at mykdkd.com. 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
8: Thank you, Clay Radford. A little past 9:03 on a Tuesday morning. That is community news. 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
9: Step into a place where everybody feels like a regular. 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
10: 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Yeah, it feels like an oven out there with afternoon temperatures reaching up into the upper 90s, along with heat index values as high as 108 degrees. We are not going to cool down much overnight with lows only

0: reaching down near 80 degrees.
1: Thank you, Sub. Approaching 9:05, we're at 81 degrees currently here at the Katie Katie Studios. That is community news and weather for you here in the 9 o'clock hour. We're going to fire up text till 10. All requests, final hour of the morning show. You pick them, I play them. Text over your requests to me at 660-885-9595. It's all a service of Mallard's Roadhouse. Also, keep that that number handy for a chance to win again today. Up for grabs on the show on a Tuesday. Tickets for Russell Dickerson, along with special guest Atlas at the Missouri State Fair on Saturday, this coming Saturday, August 15th. I've got a pair of passes to get you into the grandstand for the show. I've also got a pair of passes to get you into the fairgrounds. Got you covered all the way around for that one. And we'll also reach over here and get the other one. Be giving away this hour tickets for Three Dog Night and the Little River Band at the Missouri State Fair 1 week from tonight, Tuesday, August 18th. And that includes grandstand admission and fair admission for those as well. So those are a couple of the giveaways we're going to do for you this hour. Remember, you can win once every 30 days. You'll have to text in to win. We'll cover all the details as we get closer to giveaway time. But a chance for you to win again today here on the morning show. Let's get started with Text Till 10 with Daddy's Hands. It's Holly Dunn off the text lines here on Mornings in the Sticks.

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0: Happened to me, Russell Dickerson featuring the Jonas Brothers, and that means we're going to do our first giveaway this hour. Russell Dickerson is coming to the Missouri State Fair this Saturday night, along with special guest Atlas. I've got passes to the show and passes to get you into the fairgrounds. So here we go. Get your texting fingers ready. You only need to text one time. 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General contesting rules do apply. The big one there is you can win once every 30 days. So if you've already won some fair stuff from me, you are not eligible to win again. Please let everybody get a chance to win a prize. So be picky and choosy about what you want to do up at the Missouri State Fair this year, because we're giving stuff away to all of it. We did the Parsons Arena stuff. Now we're doing all the grandstand concert stuff. So look at the lineup at mostatefair.com and decide what you want to try and win, because you can only win once every 30 days. Hard printed ticket in hand. You will need to come by the radio station and pick these up Monday through Friday between the hours of 8 a.m. and 3 p.m. That a reminder to my previous winners out there. Get in here and get your prizes picked up, please and thank you. And here we go. If you're wanting to win tickets for Russell Dickerson at the Missouri State Fair this Saturday night, August 15th, text the word remix to 660-885-9595. 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If you're a winner, you'll get one that says, "Hey, you're a winner. Who's this?" So then I can get your information to tie you to your tickets. So don't text me and walk away, I guess is what I'm saying, because it happens a lot. I'm like, "Hello, anybody there? Hello." Well, I didn't think I was going to win, but, you know. So text REMIX 660-885-9595 right now for a chance to win from Mornings in the Sticks.
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3: Hey everyone, Subby here with a look at the conditions inside of an oven here in West Central Missouri, brought to you by our good friends at Gary's Towing. If you're in a bind and you need a tow, give them a call at 660-885-HELP. Yeah, it feels like an oven out there with afternoon temperatures reaching up into the upper 90s, along with heat index values as high as 108 degrees. We are not going to cool down much overnight with lows only reaching down near 80 degrees.
4: All right, thanks, sub. 925, 82, 83 degrees currently here at the studios. Congrats to Gerald, congrats to John, and congrats to Ann. They all pick up tickets to see Russell Dickerson Saturday night at the Missouri State Fair. We'll have another giveaway for you before we wrap up the show today, and that will be for tickets for Three Dog Night and the Little River Band for my classic rockers out there. That show is 1 week from tonight, Tuesday, August 18th, at the grandstand on the Missouri State Fairgrounds. Plus, we'll throw in fair admission, too. So stand by for yet another chance to win later on this hour. Here from Mornings in the Sticks. Let's do some old Alabama for you here on Text Till 10, brought to you by Mallards. Don't forget about their daily lunch special, Taco Tuesday, out at Mallards. They got Roadhouse Tacos for you. 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Or call an audible and get the shrimp boom boom. 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And this is Text Till 10 on Mornings in the Sticks at KD.

0: It's Mr. Keith Urban, and days go by here on Text Till 10. It's time to do our other giveaway. Watch how I'm going to tie this all together. Keith Urban is from Australia, which is the land down under. He now calls Nashville home, of course. Well, the Little River Band is originally from the land down under, but now is comprised mostly of session musicians from Nashville. So see how we're tying it all together. We're going to give you an opportunity to win right now. We're giving away tickets to see Three Dog Night and the Little River Band at the Missouri State Fair 1 week from tonight, next Tuesday, August 18th. This will include a pair of passes to the grandstand event, the concert, and a pair of passes to get you into the fairgrounds. If you did not know where you've been, first of all, you have to have a separate ticket. You have to have a ticket to get into the fair. And then you have to have a separate ticket for some of the bigger events, like the grandstand concerts, some of the new Parsons Arena events as well. So keep that in mind if you're headed to the Missouri State Fair. 18 and over to win. General contesting rules do apply. You can win once every 30 days. Keep that in mind. If you've won already, you're not eligible to win again yet. And be picky and choosy about what you want to win prizes, win tickets to, because we're giving away a ton of stuff. Again, this year, the station that gives it away, 95.3 KDKD and the Radford Media Group. 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
1: Oh, that's Brett Young, and Sleep Without You as we're wrapping up Text Till 10 on this Tuesday. My thanks again to my friends at Mallard's Roadhouse for sponsoring Text Till 10 and their daily lunch special, Roadhouse Tacos, the brisket tacos on special for lunch today out at Mallard's with lunch beginning in, about an hour. About an hour from right now. And congrats to Randy, Rusty, and John. Another John got in and won some tickets today for the Missouri State Fair. We'll have more giveaways tomorrow. We're going to be giving away tickets for Skillet. That's the Christian rock show that'll be up at the Missouri State Fairgrounds on Wednesday, August 19th. And then we'll be giving away tickets for Nate Smith, one of the other country shows, going to be up there at the grandstand at the Missouri State Fair, which kicks off Thursday night with Bailey Zimmerman. So tune in again tomorrow for another chance to win right here exclusively on 95.3 KDKD and Mornings in the Sticks with me, Steve Stevens. Have a great rest of your Tuesday. Stay cool, stay hydrated. We're in the midst of a heat wave out there, so be careful, and we will talk to you again tomorrow morning at 6 for Mornings in the Sticks. Here's the latest from Joe DiMessina, Message in a Bottle. I am out of here.

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2: Fox News, I'm CJ Papa. Far left Democratic Socialist Francesca Hong wants to be the choice for Democrats for governor in Wisconsin's primary. Here's part of her final pitch to voters.
3: More and more people across this state and this country, they are opening their eyes to an economy that is deeply rigged against working class people.
2: She could face Trump-backed Republican Congressman Tom Tiffany in November. Connecticut Governor Ned Lamont, searching for a third term, faces a challenge in the state's primary today. While in Minnesota,
4: the GOP has not won a Senate seat in Minnesota in almost a quarter century, but top Republicans believe they have a real shot here if Democrats go with Lieutenant Governor Peggy Flanigan as their nominee. Flanigan is extremely progressive.
2: Fox's Garrett Tenney in Minneapolis. Nobody won the Powerball drawing last night, so Wednesday's jackpot is close to $1 billion. 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
5: Since 2006, Sustainable Oils has been working with camelina in the renewable fuel space with camelina breeding, with the original intent to grow a crop that can be turned into aviation fuel. Mike Karst, president of Sustainable Oils, says not only is camelina a good cover crop, it's a good source for renewable fuel.
8: We grow it on land that is not currently being used for crop production. And so we don't have an indirect land use charge is what they call that. So if you think about if we were to take a soybean acre and plant camelina on it, the net oil gained is zero because our yields this year will produce about the same amount of oil per acre as what the average U.S. soybean acre will do. What we want to grow is grow camelina in between the major crop cycles or on land that is fallow.
5: Of the 45,000 U.S. acres that are contracted to camelina, about 42,000 will actually be harvested due to weather-related losses. Ankar says they are looking for additional contract growers to plant to acres that are not already being farmed.
8: We cannot grow enough camelina to outpace the demand.
5: Most genetics are being developed in Montana, and a majority of camelina is being grown in Oregon, Washington, and Colorado, with Kansas and Oklahoma becoming bigger camelina-growing states. Challenges, he says, include having enough capacity for soft seed crushing to keep up with demand. However, more plants are coming online. And he says they are pleased that they now have crop insurance in Colorado, Idaho, Kansas, Montana, Nebraska, North Dakota, Oklahoma, Oregon, Texas, and Washington. I'm Lori Boyer. For more ag information, log on to agriculture.com.
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11: Hey everyone, Tubby here with a look at the conditions inside of an oven here in West Central Missouri, brought to you by our good friends over at Clint Bar and Grill in downtown Calhoun, where good food and friends meet up. Stop in for some hometown hospitality. Yeah, it feels like an oven out there with afternoon temperatures reaching up to the upper 90s, along with heat index values as high as 108 degrees. We are not going to cool down much overnight, with lows only reaching down near 80 degrees.
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1: Glad to have you here. 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Thank you for being here.
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1: Now, the main thing you two have in common is you're both on a committee, I assume, for the Big Fish Bright Future tournament that's coming up, the big fishing tournament. So tell me a little bit about how, we'll start with you, Donnie. How did you get involved with this program?
2: So each of our regions at Compass Health, we have five regions across the state, each of our regions do fundraising for different charities mm-hmm. within our organization. So this event really excitingly supports dental operations specifically for youth and family who okay. can't afford to get services otherwise. The money raised allows us to provide those services to children and families, and I want Tracy to talk more about some of those families okay. who have been served. It's really exciting. But many years ago, we were each of the regional VPs was asked to identify fundraising events that they would like to do in their region, and I said, we're right on the lake, I think we need to do a fishing tournament. And so that brought us into this.
1: Great idea. Yeah.
2: 12 years later.
1: It was all your idea. Yeah. great. Okay. 12 years later, here we are.
2: Here we are.
1: Great. Well, then I'm going to switch over to you, Tracy. How did you get involved with the fishing tournament?
3: Well, I actually joined the dental team 10 years ago, okay. and it was one of those things. It was a couple years in, and I just got the glory of getting to join, and I organized the children's fishing tournament okay. through the day before the large bass and crappie come in.
1: We'll definitely dive in that a little bit deeper yeah. as we talk about the tournament and everything coming up. But both of you ladies are here to talk about the 12th annual charity fishing tournament that's taking place. When is it? Where is it? And what is? Well, give me some of the details of the tournament.
2: Sure. It is the tournament itself mm-hmm. is September 19th okay. at Bucksaw Resort and Marina. We have a Friday night event for the anglers to come in. We do recommend that one of the anglers in the boat try to attend.
1: Okay.
2: Both, if you can. We go over some rules. Registration starts at 5:00 Friday night. We have some dinner. Just kind of have some sit around, have fun. The raffle items are available Friday night to
1: okay, yeah, people check them out.
2: Check them out. Sure, yeah. And bring your families and hang out with us and look at the raffle items and go from there. Then Saturday morning at 6:45, the bass anglers take off from Bucksaw Marina.
1: Okay.
2: The crappie anglers can be on the water at 7 and ready to fish, and they can be anywhere on the lake at 7 a.m.
1: Okay, great. That's great. And I think all those times and stuff, of course, available on social medias and on the website and all
2: absolutely.
1: That stuff. We'll touch on that in just a little bit later on. But a big tournament. I mean, you have a tournament partners can win up to $3,000 in some prizes. Of course, it goes down from there, but $1,250 for maybe another prize, $1,000. You got $2,000 prizes, four actually, as I'm counting here. You have a $750 prize. So you guys have a lot of money that's being rewarded as well. In these tournaments, you know, you buy into the tournament, but some of the money, most of it goes to the benefit, but also some of it goes back to the anglers as well.
2: That's right. That's right.
1: That's what brings anglers coming back, right?
2: Absolutely.
1: Year after year.
2: And it is large payout. Most of the payout goes to the anglers.
1: Okay.
2: And the charity receives the smaller amount because we really do want people to come out, have fun, and walk away with something.
1: And that small amount still is very appreciative and things like that. So, yeah, just because it's a smaller amount goes to the charity, you got to keep the anglers coming in so you continue to get that small amount year after year.
2: Exactly.
1: Right? Exactly.
2: Yep.
1: Well, Tracy, tell me a little bit about your role at Compass with being in the dental department, and also, and I'm sure you see a lot of children come through the dental department, so that kind of ties you in with the kids fishing part of this tournament, because when the anglers are out on the water all day fishing, there's the kid tournament that goes on as well. You're in charge of that, but tell me a little bit about your role with dental and how it correlates to what you see on the kids day fishing as well.
3: Okay,

0: I actually oversee all the operations in the whole Western region, okay. Which ranges from Raymore to Nevada,
1: wow.
0: all across. And one of the things we see a lot of is we see a lot of kiddos that our parents are uneducated, so they don't realize that their child's baby teeth are just as important as their permanent teeth.
1: Right.
0: And so one of the things that's a struggle is whenever a child doesn't have necessarily, the parents don't have the funding to fix a baby tooth, and it goes undiagnosed or mm-hmm. untreated, and then it becomes a larger problem for the whole mouth and the whole body. So what we try to do is, if somebody doesn't have the funds, we can use this money to get that tooth that wouldn't be treated, that would turn into a larger problem for that okay. child. And we see it all over the region. I mean, it's not just isolated to one town or one office. It's very, very much widespread. And we also take our mobile unit into the schools in the whole Western region,
1: right.
0: which is where we use a lot of the funding at.
1: I see it all the time, sitting up yes. here on top of the hill right down from the radio station.
0: Yes.
1: So yeah, I say, and it's there for a couple of days, it is gone
0: yep.
1: for a couple of days.
0: Yes.
1: So you guys are all around West Central Missouri
0: we
1: in the
0: do.
1: Region, right?
0: Yeah.
2: And I want to clarify one thing, Tracy. The parents aren't uneducated in general. It's about dental care.
1: Yeah. Right, right.
2: And so, you know, just clarifying that, because it doesn't hit one area or one
0: no.
2: demographic.
1: Right.
0: No.
2: I raised children. I didn't know
0: Me
2: about
0: too.
2: Healthy dental care.
1: Technology
2: so,
1: changing. It's
2: absolutely.
1: Always changing. So we're all a little, as parent myself, we're all, if we don't keep up with it, which besides you, Tracy, you know, we don't keep up with dental news all the
0: yeah.
1: time, you know?
0: Right.
1: Yeah. And so the new practices and such could get bias very quickly.
0: A lot of times uneducated isn't even uneducated, it's more unknown. So
1: unknown,
0: a
1: right.
0: kiddo might have an abscess that we don't, as a parent, know because
1: know about.
0: It hurts, but it doesn't hurt bad enough to tell mom that I might need
1: right,
0: to go to the doctor.
1: Right.
0: So it's not a matter of even uneducated, maybe just unknown, and
1: that's
0: just
1: fair
0: the
1: enough,
0: unknown.
1: Yeah.
0: And we all, as mothers, as fathers, we all know that. We all know our kids don't tell us when they're
1: oh, yeah.
0: ailing because they don't want to go to the doctor.
1: Oh, you
0: so,
1: broke your leg a
0: yes.
1: week ago?
0: yeah.
1: yeah, right
0: yeah.
1: now.
0: So,
1: a little extreme. But yeah,
0: yeah,
1: it's one of those things where the kid, the little things the kid just kind of puts up with because
0: right.
1: they don't know the difference.
0: Right.
1: Now, why
0: so,
1: is that hurting? Yeah.
0: Yes.
1: Yeah.
0: And so that is a very big deal. Like when we go to the schools, like kiddos open up more when their parents aren't around, so they'll really like just voice like, oh, that hurt last week, but it doesn't hurt anymore.
1: Right.
0: That doesn't mean it doesn't need to be treated. Mom just didn't know about it, so she didn't take them, or he didn't and dad didn't take them.
1: Right.
0: So like it's a matter of when we're in the schools, we get to see everybody that like maybe they don't get to come in the clinic because
1: on
0: they don't
1: basis.
0: Have insurance
1: yep.
0: and they're like, I can't afford to go to the clinic. But when we're at the school, we can see them, we can use Bright Futures, and it's we get to take
1: way.
0: Care of them.
1: Yeah. In this Bright Futures tournament that you guys put on, helps raise money for that to be able to give back to the kids. But then there's also at the tournament itself a kids fishing tournament within the big tournament as well. This will take place at Bucksaw Resort Marina on the same day, September 19th, from 10 a.m. until 11:30 a.m. But this is free to the kids. They can come up,
0: absolutely.
1: Fish for free. Tell me a little bit about what do they need to bring, and do they win prizes and stuff there too?
0: Okay, so you can pre-register on
1: okay.
0: our website. That's a really good way to make sure we get enough flights, because we're gonna do separate flights if we have enough kiddos.
1: Okay.
0: And then they get a free T-shirt.
1: Cool.
0: They get a lunch. That we have a lot of games there, so if one flight's out, the other one can play games,
1: play
0: and
1: games, right?
0: All that stuff. Everybody's going to win a fishing pole. Everybody
1: cool.
0: gets a fishing pole at
1: that's,
0: the end.
1: Hey, that's awesome.
0: Now, we do want you to bring your own fishing pole
1: okay.
0: to fish with that day.
1: Fishing with
0: life
1: permit,
0: jacket.
1: Right.
0: Mm-hmm, life jacket. And then we will have bait there, but you're welcome to bring bait because some kiddos, they like to use lures.
1: Some that's kids just, are sharp, yeah.
0: Some kids are very into
1: they
0: this.
1: They're Googling
0: right.
1: before the game
0: yes.
1: on their iPads.
0: Yeah.
1: yeah.
0: Our age groups are 4 to 8
1: okay.
0: and then 9 to 13. So
1: okay.
0: we do split them because the little ones, you know.
1: Can't really compete with the, because the 13-year-olds
0: right.
1: really know what they're doing. Yeah.
0: yeah. But we do want the kiddos to fish. We don't want parents fishing. We do want the kiddos to fish.
1: Okay.
0: But they will, we do give prizes for first, second, and third. And then obviously everybody gets a fishing pole at
1: right.
0: the end.
1: Cool. So. Great. So everybody wins. Absolutely.
0: Everybody.
1: That is great. Now, the overall tournament, you have a lot of different rules and guidelines and things like that. I'm sure it's after 12 years, it's been refined and perfected many times over the years. Yeah, I'll get some nods.
0: Yeah,
1: so tell me, where can someone find these rules and regulations if they're interested in A, the kids tournament, or the main tournament as well?
2: Absolutely. So on our website, compasshealthnetwork.org,
1: okay.
2: the registration flyer is on there, how to pay via credit card if you choose to do that. You can send a check to Compass Health Network
1: okay.
2: you can, if you choose to do it that way, or you can register the day of the tournament, bring cash, credit, or
1: okay.
2: Check.
1: Easy enough.
2: And then also all the children's tournament information is on there as well. The rules,

0: sponsorship opportunities, all of those items are available on the website.
1: Okay, very good. Well, we're talking with Donnie Cuck today, along with Tracy Burke-Snyder, as we are here discussing the Big Fish Bright Futures Fishing Tournament on September 19th at Bucksall Resort and Marina. Of course, 75% of the registration fee goes to benefiting the dental program, children's dental health program at Compass Health Network, and 75%, the 75% of the fees go right back into the winnings of the tournament. So either the kids tournament wins prizes, the adults as well. So great way you can go fish and have fun, all for a good cause. Well, ladies, tell me a little bit about how, if people, I know we just covered the website, but if is there any additional information that somebody might need, how can they get a hold of you or someone from the tournament?
0: Absolutely. So we need to shout out to Kristen Blevins, okay, who is our event coordinator. She does an amazing job. Anglers say it's one of the best tournaments because great, she's just so organized and on top of everything. Yes. Her number is 573-239-6454. If you want to call me directly about questions, you're feel free to do that. My number is 660-525-6527. And I did want to clarify, there is a Bright Futures program that's tied to the school.
1: Right.
0: That is different than the Big Fish Bright Future. Okay. But when we say Bright Future, some people might be wondering if there's some connection, and there isn't. Okay. But I just wanted to clarify that.
1: Big Fish Bright Futures is the Compass Health Network fishing tournament. Bright Futures is the school program that the school puts on, and some other organizations involved there as well.
0: Right.
1: Well, very good. Well, thank you both so much for joining us here today on our Community Spotlight, Donnie and Tracy with Compass Health Network. Thank you.
2: Thank you so much.
0: Thank you for letting us be here.
1: Absolutely. Yes. Pleasure to have you guys in studio.
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0: 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Tubby here with a look at the conditions inside of an oven here in West Central Missouri, brought to you by our good friends over at Bidware Tractor and Auto. 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They're located in both Clinton and in Uri. Yeah, it feels like an oven out there with afternoon temperatures reaching up into the upper 90s, along with heat index values as high as 108 degrees. We are not going to cool down much overnight with lows only reaching down near 80 degrees.
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4: I'm Gianna Gelosi. Dr. Anthony Fauci's government phone texts are out, revealing him privately raising concerns about pregnant women getting the COVID shot.
5: Fauci wrote that there was, quote, no data or theoretical reason to vaccinate earlier or later in pregnancy, and noted that since some people can experience an overactive immune response to the second dose, it, quote, theoretically could be associated with miscarriage in the first trimester. Fauci later pointed to data showing there was no indication of safety issues among more than 10,000 pregnant women who'd received the vaccine.

0: Fox's Rich Edson accused United Healthcare CEO killer Luigi Mangione was back in court today for a status hearing.
1: His lawyers are fighting to have the trial televised, arguing current access restrictions violate his constitutional right to a public trial.
0: Fox's Nate Foy, America's listening to Fox News.
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7: Hey everyone, Subby here with a look at the conditions inside of an oven here in West Central Missouri, brought to you by our good friends at Gary's Towing. If you're in a bind and you need a tow, give them a call at 660-885-HELP. Yeah, it feels like an oven out there with afternoon temperatures reaching up into the upper 90s, along with heat index values as high as 108 degrees. We are not going to cool down much overnight with lows only reaching down near 80 degrees.
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0: on Brownfield. For corn that delivers the highest yield potential, strongest pest protection, and most flexible weed management, trust the leader in genetic technology, Pioneer brand corn. Market analyst Wayne Bussey says updates to the U.S. corn and soybean yields are getting attention ahead of USDA's August supply-demand report.
1: If you're in a tough area, and there's plenty of tough areas of drought in the western corn belt, you feel like the crop's not there, how come the market isn't reacting? The problem is there's a lot of really good spots that have had more than adequate rain this

0: summer.
1: This will be USDA's first survey-based yield forecast of the season. Bussey tells Brownfield he's expecting the U.S. corn yield to be higher than the 183 bushels per acre estimate from last month.
0: 184 to 185, just by reading and hearing and seeing what I'm seeing.
1: He's anticipating USDA to keep the average U.S. soybean yield in line with the July estimate of 53 bushels per acre. USDA's August supply-demand report is scheduled to be released at noon Eastern, 11 o'clock Central on Wednesday. The president of BEX says the company is celebrating 90 years as a family-owned and operated seed business. Brownfield's Brent Barnett reports from Becknology Days in Iowa.
2: Scott Beck tells Brownfield momentum is building for the future.
3: We had one of our biggest years ever, reaching over 1.1 million acres of growth of corn and soybean acres across our 20-plus state marketing area.
2: He says their research and development has been key to their long-term success.
3: Helped us to understand how hybrids build yield, and that's the insights that we're now able to share with farmers and match that up with how a farmer farms.
2: Beck says their business model is designed to give growers as much diversity as possible in their genetics and trade options. I'm Brent Barnett, Brownfield.
1: Thanks, Brent. The head of AgroLiquid says opening their main research site has given farmers and agribusinesses a place to evaluate the latest technology in real time. Brownfield's Nicole Heslip reports from AgroExpo.
4: Nick Bancroft tells Brownfield the North Central Research Station was created by his grandfather in the early 1990s to show farmers in real time how fertilizer could be managed differently.
5: Those long-term trials continue to be repeated in different ways as yields go up and as crop practices change. We use this farm to do base research for product development to demonstrate that what we see here can be replicated.
4: 10 years ago, the site also began to host the Agro Expo. Bancroft says ag technology on display continues to advance.
5: If it changes as much in the next 10 as it has in the last, it will be fun to watch.
4: I'm Nicole Heslip with Brownfield.
1: Thanks, Nicole. Visit Missouri Farmers Care Drive to Feed Kids online to donate or support the effort at the Missouri Farmers Care $2 Tuesday during the Missouri State Fair next week. I'm Kara Hart for Brownfield. This spotlight on soybeans is brought to you by Missouri soybean farmers and their checkoff. Missouri Soybeans has a booth at the Missouri State Fair. Intern Michaela Rojas says it's in a new location.
6: We are excited to be in the agriculture building this year. We are excited to showcase all of the different uses of soybeans and talk to fairgoers about Missouri agriculture and specifically the soybean industry. At the booth, we will have a variety of different byproducts. One of the companies that we work with, Sinlon, we will have their turf there to showcase. We'll also have some different products for children to learn. 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So we're going to talk to kids about soybeans at the fair, and then they can write a little postcard. One new thing that we have to offer, too, is our picture display. So kids can get their pictures taken with Simon and Soymantha. And then we are partnering with the Columbia Fire Department to do soy foam demonstrations near the grandstand.
1: Learn more about Missouri soybeans at mosoy.org.
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1: Hey everyone, Tubby here with a look at the conditions inside of an oven here in West Central Missouri, brought to you by our good friends over at Clint's Bar and Grill in downtown Calhoun, where good food and friends meet up. Stop in for some hometown hospitality. Yeah, it feels like an oven out there with afternoon temperatures reaching up to the upper 90s, along with heat index values as high as 108 degrees. We are not going to cool down much overnight, with lows only reaching down near 80 degrees.
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0: 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Clinton, Missouri.
1: Sweet.
2: I'm CJ Papa. Quick appearance today in New York State Court for accused CEO killer Luigi Mangione.
3: Today was likely the last hearing before Luigi Mangione's state trial begins. Both sides have to get together about this jury questionnaire. Jury selection is expected to start on September 8th.
2: Fox's CB Cotton outside the courthouse. The state trial begins next month. As federal trial starts in January, Mangione has pleaded not guilty to all the charges. Far-left Democratic Socialist Francesca Hong wants to be on the ballot in November, running for governor of Wisconsin. Here she is just after voting in Madison.
4: We need a united party. We are ready to unite not just the party, but working class people all across the state to defeat Tom Tiffany in November.
2: Congressman Tiffany, backed by President Trump, voters at the polls in Connecticut, Vermont, Minnesota, South Carolina, and Alabama. 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
1: Now let's get you up to date with the local news from Radford Media Group. I'm Clay Radford. Here's what's happening around West Central Missouri. Well, the Clinton City Council will hold a meeting tonight, August 11th, at Clinton City Hall. The meeting is scheduled to begin at 5:15 p.m. at City Hall, located at 105 East Ohio Street in Clinton. Council meeting will be with Interim Solutions, a strategic planning company, to assist the city in hiring a new city administrator. Individuals wishing to speak at this meeting are asked to fill out a speaker card and submit it to the city clerk before the meeting is called to order. Speakers are asked to limit their comments to 3 minutes or less and address their remarks to the mayor or the meeting chairman. The meeting is set to begin at 5:15 p.m. on Tuesday at Clinton City Hall. Well, the Henry County Sheriff's Office will not renew its contract with Flock Safety for license plate reader technology when the current agreement expires on March 11th of 2027. Sheriff Aaron Brown says the department began using the system earlier this year through a state of Missouri grant. During its first 5 months, the technology assisted with robbery suspects, stolen vehicles, a missing person, hit-and-run cases, and outstanding warrants and other investigations. Brown says while the technology proved effective, the department has also heard concerns from residents regarding privacy and government overreach. After considering public trust, constitutional principles, and physical responsibility, Brown says the Sheriff's Office decided not to continue the program. Brown stressed the decision is not critical of Flock safety and thanked the residents on both sides of the issue for providing input. Sheriff Brown has released a letter, which can be found on our website. And joining me today on our Community Spotlight are Donnie Cuck and Tracy Bernsnyder with Compass Health Network. They'll be talking about the upcoming Big Fish Bright Futures Fishing Tournament on September 19th on Truman Lake. Hear the Community Spotlight today at 1040 a.m. on 95.3 KDKD or listen anytime on demand on the podcast page at mykdkd.com. That's a look at your local news from Radford Media Group. 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
1: Now, as we continue on with more information here in this 12 o'clock hour, we take a look at your updated look at funeral announcements. Dwayne H. Rapp passed away on August 3rd at the age of 86 years old. Service will be held on Thursday, August 13th at 12:30 p.m. at the Hill & Son Funeral Home in Appleton City. Visitation will take place after the service from 1:30 to 3:30 p.m. on Thursday, August 13th. Once again, that's Dwayne Rapp. Shirley Ruth Fisher, age 87, passed away on August 8th. Her service will be held at Zion Lutheran Church in Prairie City, Missouri on Wednesday, August 12th at 10 o'clock a.m. Visitation will take place prior to the service beginning at 9 a.m. with interment at the Zion Lutheran Cemetery in Prairie City, Missouri. Once again, that's Shirley Fisher.
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7: 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They're located in both Clinton and in Erie. Yeah, it feels like an oven out there with afternoon temperatures reaching up into the upper 90s, along with heat index values as high as 108 degrees. We are not going to cool down much overnight with lows only reaching down near 80 degrees.
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10: Good afternoon, everyone. I sure hope you're finding a way to stay cool. And out of all this heat, we are expecting to top out in the upper 90s once again this afternoon with very little relief showing up over the next few days. Those of you that want to put hay down, this might be your opportunity. As the ridge of high pressure, that heat dome settles down over us, most of any activity will be going up and over our area, leaving us likely in hot, dry conditions. An outside shot at a thunderstorm late into the weekend, but that's about it that's showing up with the latest data. The latest in-house model is showing a slight cool down for next week as this ridge begins to push off to the east. We will need some rainfall soon or else we'll begin to show up on the drought index. Compared to last week, feeders sold 10 to 20 higher as cooler weather for the first half of the week allowed some producers to feel better about moving a few cattle. We will likely see a slowdown as we go into the end of the week as these extreme temperatures will be sticking around. Tomorrow, we'll take a look at the hay conditions across the area. Have a great rest of your afternoon and thanks to Clint's Bar and Grill for sponsoring this segment.
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2: You know I'm a man, can't

0: everyone. I'm Mark Dorenkamp with Brownfield Ag News Headlines. U.S. Senator Chuck Grassley says there should be a clear path for additional economic aid for farmers. The Iowa Republican tells Brownfield lawmakers want to address rising ag input costs resulting from the war with Iran.
1: When we appropriate money to replenish war material that's been shot up during the Iran war, there's $12 billion in that same bill for farmers, and I think that's going to go through without controversy.
0: Market analyst Dwayne Bussey with Bolt Marketing says updates to the U.S. corn and soybean yields are getting attention ahead of the USDA's August supply and demand report.
2: If you're in a tough area, and there's plenty of tough areas of drought in the Western Corn Belt, you feel like the crop's not there, how come the market isn't reacting? The problem is there's a lot of really good spots that have had more than adequate rain this summer.
0: This will be USDA's first survey-based yield forecast of the season. Bussey tells Brownfield he's expecting the U.S. corn yield to be higher

0: 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For more on these stories and other news, go to brownfieldagnews.com. I'm Mark Dorenkamp with Brownfield Ag News Headlines.
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8: Fox News, I'm Gianna Gelosi. Democrats in Wisconsin are deciding if they want to nominate socialist Francesca Hong for governor. If they do, she'll face Republican Tom Tiffany in November. Hong told Fox after voting,
9: he has voted to help raise gas prices and make life harder for Wisconsinites.
8: There are also primaries today in Alabama, Minnesota, Connecticut, Vermont, and South Carolina. Russia has freed an American believed to have been held in an abusive prison for years.
10: Marine veteran Robert Gilman is returning to U.S. soil after 4 years in a Russian prison. Advocates for his release have warned Gilman is gravely ill and was near death. The 32-year-old American teacher was arrested in 2022 and convicted of beating a police officer and later convicted of assaulting a prison official. His sentence was extended to 10 years.
8: It's Fox's Jared Halpern. 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

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Direct cash cattle trade activity is quiet again. Bids and asking prices have yet to surface. Show lists for the week are lower across all major feeding areas, and significant trade volume isn't expected until midweek or later. Box beef was lower at midday with light demand for solid offerings. Choice down $1.04 at $3.70.38. Select was 65 cents lower at $3.50.19. At the Oklahoma National Stockyards, all classes of cattle were lightly tested. Feeder steers were steady to $5 higher, and feeder heifers were mostly steady. The USDA says demand was good for feeder cattle. Steer and heifer calves were not well tested, and demand was moderate. Quality was plain to average, with just a few attractive. Medium and large one feeder steers, 656 to 689 pounds, brought $363 to $393. Medium and large one feeder heifer, 603 to 642 pounds, brought $349 to $368. Cash hogs had no price comparison at midday, but large negotiated purchases. Processors continue to control the pace of business and appear to be more aggressive in their procurement efforts to start the day. Demand overall has been relatively strong, and there are definitely some bright spots in both global and domestic markets, but there are still lingering concerns about long-term strength. Barrows and gilts at the National Daily Direct had a weighted average of 96.

0: 96, and the Western Corn Belt also had a weighted average of 96.96. Butcher hog prices at the Midwest cash markets are steady at $70. At Illinois, slaughter sales were steady with moderate demand for light offerings at $42 to $54. Barrows and gilts were steady with moderate demand for moderate offerings at $60 to $70. And pork values were higher at midday, up 98 cents at $102.79. Hams, butts, loins, and ribs were all higher. This program is brought to you by John Deere. John Deere is proud to support the American farmers and ranchers who harvest our future year in and year out. I'm Megan Grebner for Brownfield.
1: Farming doesn't stop at 5 o'clock. Neither does Brownfield Ag News. I'm Brownfield reporter Kara Hart. From morning market reports to evening policy updates, Brownfield keeps producers informed throughout the day. 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

0: Hey everyone, Subby here with a look at the conditions inside of an oven here in West Central Missouri, brought to you by our good friends at Gary's Towing. If you're in a bind and you need a tow, give them a call at 660-885-HELP. Yeah, it feels like an oven out there with afternoon temperatures reaching up into the upper 90s, along with heat index values as high as 108 degrees. We are not going to cool down much overnight with lows only reaching down near 80 degrees.
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0: We've got a Lonzy report that comes out tomorrow morning at 11 o'clock, and the market's kind of sitting back, and a lot of data information going to be coming their way. You're listening to the American Ag Network. Good afternoon. I'm Susan Littlefield. Of course, we're talking with Mike Zuzulo, Mike with Global Commodity Analytics. So as you look at this Lonzy report, my feel is there's a lot of heavier weight to an August report than what we might see in a June or July set of numbers.
1: Yeah, I think that's absolutely right, Susan. And I think you can see that very clearly by the price action we've seen the last 2 days, especially, and also the spread price action. And when we look at the spreads in particular, we're talking about seeing September corn go down to a low on Tuesday's price action of 434 before bouncing. But that 434 is actually below where we started the 2026 calendar year.
0: More with Mike in a moment on the American Ag Network.
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0: 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We do not lend money.
1: We continue hearing from Mike Zuzulo at Global Commodity Analytics about some movement concerns in the ports with both Iran and Russia-Ukraine.
2: The news on Monday morning during the Globex session when we were so sharply higher in the wheat and the corn was following was that the Ukrainian Ag Ministry said we're not going to have 11 million tons of storage capacity and we're asking the United States and their partners to help us procure equipment for some temporary on-farm storage because of the situation with what's happened between Russia and Ukraine and an all-out war. And it's in a region and in a supply chain shipping location geographically that is very commodity intensive. And so what we've talked about the last 3 months of a wheat and crude oil-led market, I don't think we've changed much at all from that.
1: That's Mike Zuzulo. This is the American Ag Network.
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12: Hey everyone, Tubby here with a look at the conditions inside of an oven here in West Central Missouri, brought to you by our good friends over at Clint's Bar and Grill in downtown Calhoun, where good food and friends meet up. Stop in for some hometown hospitality. Yeah, it feels like an oven out there with afternoon temperatures reaching up to the upper 90s, along with heat index values as high as 108 degrees. We are not going to cool down much overnight, with lows only reaching down near 80 degrees.
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Complex today, listening to the American Ag Network. Good afternoon. I'm Susan Littlefield. Corn closed off its lows, but still finished in the red as U.S. corn conditions held steady. 61% good to excellent for the second week, roughly in line with the five-year average, but 11 points behind last year's pace. North Dakota, the outlier. They are falling 10 points to 27% good to excellent and now well below its own average. As for the beans, where they saw the tumble on the trade on the overnight highs, U.S. soybean conditions slipped a point to 62% good to excellence. That's 2 points below average. Now, after another flash sale of soybeans was reported this morning, with China buying 136,000 metric tons for the 26-27 marketing year. The USDA also reported a flash sale of 180,000 metric tons of cake and meal, that going to the Philippines. A major palm oil producer in Malaysia says El Nino conditions will negatively impact 27 and 28 palm oil crops. Wheat sold off significantly from the early morning. Spring wheat conditions fell 4 points to 51% good to excellent as a recent surge in drought-affected acreage caught up with the crop. The harvest is running well ahead of normal at 24% complete. Winter wheat harvest now has reached 91% complete. That is roughly on pace with the five-year average. Cattle opened on the rally but quickly reversed. JBS says cattle flows from Mexico will likely return to normal by the second quarter of 27. But I said rebuilding the U.S. cattle herd will begin within the next couple of years. The USDA posted on their social media account that their sterile fly facility in Texas will open the spring of 27.

0: hogs tied to the climb and then tried to come back out of the green, but ended up with a mixed market. The cash index continues its slide, now roughly $14 below year-ago levels. This is the American Ag Network.
1: 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Some days the weight of it all feels heavier than that full feed truck sitting in the yard. I used to think I had to tough it out all alone, but I've actually learned asking for help doesn't make

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0: September corn 1.5 lower at the close, 436¾. December 460½ down 1¼. September beans 1151½ down 10¼. And November 1168¾ down 10¾. Soybean meal September 305 down 50. Oil September 68.57 down 96. Chicago wheat September 630¼ down 10¼. Kansas City September 699¼ down 14¼, as Minneapolis September 659 down 10. August live cattle 232.75 down 52. October 226.32 down 57. August feeders 350.17 down 57. September 345.25 up 67. August lean hogs 95.87 up 17. The October bid 83.32 and down 35. As for the Class 3 milk, August 16.60 down 12, September down 26, 17.22. This is the American Ag Network.
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5: Oh, yeah. 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
6: Fox News, I'm John Saucier. Republican candidates looking to fill the seat vacated by the late Senator Lindsey Graham. Face off in today's South Carolina primary. Senator Darlene Graham was appointed to fill the seat after the death of her brother. She talked about her accomplishments in Washington since that appointment.
7: Well, I was there 3 weeks, and I got the Russia Sanctions Act passed through the Senate. I was the deciding vote on Todd Blanche for Attorney General, so I think I've accomplished a whole lot in 3 weeks.
6: The winner of the primary faces Democratic nominee Annie Andrews in the general election. New Jersey launching an investigation into a controversial ICE detention facility in Newark, where officials say 3 detainees have died. New Jersey Democratic Representative Analila Mejia.
8: Every American should care, because if our government is able to strip individuals of due process, equal protection, treat them in such a way that it could cost them their lives.
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5: Hey everyone, Subby here with a look at the conditions inside of an oven here in West Central Missouri, brought to you by our good friends at Gary's Towing. If you're in a bind and you need a tow, give them a call at 660-885-HELP. Yeah, it feels like an oven out there with afternoon temperatures reaching up into the upper 90s, along with heat index values as high as 108 degrees. We are not going to cool down much overnight with lows only reaching down near 80 degrees.

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9: 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Tuffy here with a look at the conditions inside of an oven here in West Central Missouri, brought to you by our good friends over at Benware Tractor and Auto. 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They're located in both Clinton and in Urie. Yeah, it feels like an oven out there with afternoon temperatures reaching up into the upper 90s, along with heat index values as high as 108 degrees. We are not going to cool down much overnight with lows only reaching down near 80 degrees.
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3: Fox News, I'm Roger Stern. Socialist Francesca Hong leads the race in today's Democratic gubernatorial primary in Wisconsin, trying to show she's not too extreme for voters.
4: What's extreme is Congressman Tiffany, a longtime D.C. congressman, has voted against the interests of Wisconsinites over and over again.
3: Tom Tiffany is a likely Republican nominee for governor and would be her opponent in November if she wins today. The U.S. Marine veteran Robert Gilman coming home after 4.5 years in a Russian prison where he suffered gross mistreatment.
5: Officials say Gilman has been in a disassociative stupor for 47 days after suffering abuse in prison and was moved to a civilian hospital and hooked up to a feeding tube.
3: Fox's Jared Halpern. 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
1: Hogs, corn, and soybeans finished lower. I'm John Perkins with a Brownfield Market Update. Speed wins. That's why Stein is focused on delivering higher-yielding genetics faster than the competition and why they release more new Enlist E3 lines than any other company. Stein has yield. Soybeans were lower on fund and technical selling. The USDA's National Good to Excellent rating did dip a point over the past week, but development is ahead of average with generally seasonal weather. China did buy 136,000 tons of new crop U.S. beans ahead of the open. September was 10 and a quarter lower at 1151 and a half. November was down 10 and three quarters to 1168 and three quarters. September bean meal was down 50 cents at 305. September bean oil was 96 points lower at 6857. Corn was down. USDA's good to excellent rating held, and development's faster than most recent years. A lot of position squaring across the grains and oil seeds ahead of the USDA's supply, demand, and production estimates on Wednesday. September was 1.5 lower at 436 and three quarters. December was down 1.25 at 460 and a half. And wheat was lower. 91% of winter wheat and 24% of spring wheat are harvested as of Sunday. USDA could cut exports from the Black Sea region Wednesday due to the ongoing war. December Chicago was down 10.25 at 630 and a quarter. December Kansas City was 14.25 lower at 699 and a quarter. December Minneapolis was 10.75 lower at 659 and a quarter. Live cattle were mixed and feeders were higher, had a direct business. Megan Grebner has more on that in just a moment. October live was 57 lower at 226.32. December was down 25 at 225.70. September feeders were up 67 at 345.25. And hogs closed lower, pressured by profit-taking. October was down 35 at 83.32, and December was down 1 at 74.12. Megan Grebner will have that full look at the cash livestock markets heading into midweek after this brief break.
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1: 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Box beef closed lower with light demand for solid offerings. Choice down 11 cents at $3.71.31. Select was $1.04 lower at $3.49.80. Estimated cattle slaughter was 108,000 head. Cash hogs closed lower with a solid negotiated run. Barrows and gilts at the National Daily Direct down 36 cents with a weighted average of 96.32. No comparison at the Iowa, Minnesota, but a weighted average of 96.32. The Western Corn Belt was $1.89 lower with a weighted average of 96.29. Pork values finished the day lower, down 33 cents at 101.48. Picnics were down sharply. Ribs, bellies, and loins were also lower. And estimated hog slaughter was 479,000 head. I'm Megan Grebner, Brownfield Ag News.
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6: 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They're located in both Clinton and Urich. Well, we are not going to be cooling down much overnight as lows stay near 80 degrees, and that

0: one of the reasons we will continue the excessive heat warning through at least Wednesday night, as there's just no relief from the conditions. For Wednesday, more of the same expected with highs in the upper 90s.
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0: Hey everyone, Tubby here with a look at your SkyTrack weather forecast for West Central Missouri, brought to you by our good friends at Gary's Towing. If you're in a bind and need a tow, give them a call at 660-885-HELP. Well, we are not going to be cooling down much overnight as lows stay near 80 degrees. That is one of the reasons we will continue the excessive heat warning through at least Wednesday night, as there's just no relief from the conditions. For Wednesday, more of the same expected with highs in the upper 90s.
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5: Fox News, I'm John Saucier. Marine veteran and Massachusetts teacher Robert Gilman returning home to the U.S. after serving 4 years in a Russian prison on charges of beating a police officer. Allegations his family disputes. Senator Ed Markey telling reporters Gilman was abused while he was locked up.
6: Physical torture, forced medication, and provocations.
5: President Trump says no one was exchanged in return for Gilman. He'll touch down at Andrews Air Force Base in Maryland before treatment at a military hospital in Texas. Across Ohio, severe weather alerts are being put into place. Strong storms bringing extreme winds and rain, possible tornado threats. Ohio's governor is Mike DeWine.
7: This is the time to use common sense. We all do stupid things and we all make mistakes. This is not the time to do that. This is the time to really, really pay attention.
5: Governor DeWine says they're bringing in the National Guard's high water teams to help out with any potential flooding. Read Ohio, please use caution. 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
2: Good afternoon, everyone. I sure hope you're finding a way to stay cool. And out of all this heat, we are expecting to top out in the upper 90s once again this afternoon with very little relief showing up over the next few days. Those of you that want to put hay down, this might be your opportunity. As the ridge of high pressure, that heat dome settles down over us, most of any activity would be going up and over our area, leaving us likely in hot, dry conditions. An outside shot at a thunderstorm late into the weekend, but that's about it that's showing up with the latest data. The latest in-house model is showing a slight cool down for next week. As this ridge begins to push off to the east, we will need some rainfall soon or else we'll begin to show up on the drought index. Compared to last week, feeders sold 10 to 20 higher as cooler weather for the first half of the week allowed some producers to feel better about moving a few cattle. We will likely see a slowdown as we go into the end of the week as these extreme temperatures will be sticking around. Tomorrow, we'll take a look at the hay conditions across the area. Have a great rest of your afternoon and thanks to Clint Bar and Grill for sponsoring this segment.
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5: Well, hello and welcome in to AOA. Good to have you with us for a new episode of Agriculture of America presented by Nutrien Ag Solutions. I'm your host, Jesse Allen. Always glad to have you make us part of your day. Coming up on our show, we are going to talk markets in just a moment with Kyle Bumstead. After that, in segment two, we're going to hear from Cody Jorgensen, partner and chief livestock officer at Jorgensen Land and Cattle in South Dakota. They are going to be featured on an upcoming episode of the television series World's Greatest, airing on Bloomberg Television this weekend and next weekend. We're going to learn more about that and talk in general about what he's seeing on his operation and more. After the bottom of the hour, we'll hear from Dr. Ashley Johnson with the National Pork Producers Council, and then we'll wrap up the show with news headlines. 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Let's get started with markets. Kyle Bumstead with Allendale joins us. Kyle, good to have you back on the show, my friend. I know you've been busy with county fair and show season and much more with the kids and traveling, and you've been a busy guy, I know, the last couple of weeks. And as I understand it, I think maybe your kids winning some awards as well, Kyle.
6: Oh yeah, I got a few of those banners to hang on the wall. So yeah, we had champion breeding heifer at the county fair, and we had champion crossbred heifer at the county fair. So yeah, and we had champion at the district show. And so, I mean, it's kind of one of those things here. We're just kind of, we're still ramped up here. We're seeing the light at the end of the tunnel, though. We've got an open show here this weekend here we're invited to, and then maybe another open/jackpot show. But then we've got state fair coming up, and then we've got the open Charlet show at the Nebraska State Fair coming up here that first week of September. So it's ramped up, but it's winding down at the same time, too.
5: Well, good to hear. And I know it's always a busy, fun time of year. And you're doing all that while also keeping an eye on these markets. And let's talk about this cattle comp.

0: complex. I've said this word a couple of times here in the last week and a half or so. I feel like as we've gotten to August, we've gotten stability. Would you agree with that, Kyle?
1: I would say we've got some nervous stability. I know a lot of folks are talking about the fourth quarter here and the amount of cattle that are coming at us here fourth quarter, but some of the things that are kind of lightening that tension for me after the big drop that we saw here during the month of July, you know, late June and early July, we started that descent, and the month of July was just pretty ugly here in this cattle complex. But we did see these non-commercial funds liquidate out a lot of their position here as far as the outright futures. I look at those legacy futures only, and we did liquidate quite a few of those down. And I don't know if they've got much more to throw at it here to the downside as far as the non-commercial funds here. So, you know, we did see a cash market that did somewhat pick up. It actually picked up quite a bit here. We did. We made a low there around 360 on a dress basis here. Us guys here in the north watch that dress basis. And we got back up to around that 375 here last week, and there's hints of maybe a little bit higher this week. But that might be coming as a caveat here. We are talking about potentially and seeing potentially lower slaughter here. We did see lower slaughter numbers here last week. We're seeing lower slaughter numbers here probably this week here, so the packer can try to up their marginal bit. We did see box beef up over $7 here last night on that choice cutout, which, you know, some are saying, well, it's already pre-holiday buying, but it's the first week of August, you know, second week of August. I'm not really weighing too much into holiday buying yet. What it might be is maybe some back-to-school buying. For now, but something else that you really don't like to talk about that's maybe going to help cut these numbers back a little bit is the number of cattle we lost here to heat. So, you know, it was a bad thing, but did kind of solidify the fact here that we still have a fundamental issue here where we're seeing the commercials actually come in here and kind of own some of these front spreads here, which is a good thing. You like to see those commercials being active in the market. At some point in time, I look for these funds to come back in and be buyers. Will we go back up and match those old highs? That might be a little bit tough to do, but we could tack on a little bit more to this rally here should we see some more commercial strength here as we move through the week.
0: I know as well, I've had a few folks make the comment to me in recent weeks saying maybe the Packers have gained some leverage back over this complex. But I'm curious your take on that. Do you think the Packers have gained a fair amount of leverage back, or is it still kind of a toss-up, so to speak?
1: I'd say it's a toss-up. I don't think the Packers really have too much leverage here. They still need the cattle. They're still moving the box beef out the backside. I know there's a talk that box beef wasn't as popular and, you know, we're losing demand and things like that. We still got some demand. What's going to be interesting to see here, as I've talked with a friend in the industry, Darren Newsom tracks these a lot as far as these government reports, which actually mean nothing, but I'm really wanting to see what this cold storage report looks like here here later in August and see what the month of July actually did. Did we build stocks or did we draw down stocks? Now, we have seen some decent export numbers here, I think, and that's because of the poor price that we had here, the lower price we had here on box beef. So I think that that's definitely helping us here. It's not hurting us any to see that kind of action there.
0: I wonder as we move forward as well, you know, thinking about, you mentioned some of that death loss, unfortunate in parts of the plains, but, you know, what's this going to look like? You know, this talk of rebuilding this herd, and is it going to start? When's it going to start? Will it even happen at this point? I think that's a fair question that the industry is still trying to answer here, Kyle.
1: It is a fair question. I wish I had a definitive answer for you, and I can't give you a yes or no or a definitive date when that's going to happen. And part of that is number one, what these calves are still bringing in sale barn. Number two, what cost of living adjustments have done for everybody in the industry, not just everybody that's buying meat, but us out here in the rural aspect of things as well, too. Things have gotten higher, so you know you still need the cash flow, number two. Number three, interest rates. Interest rates are something here that people need to take into consideration when they're looking at that, what's the opportunity cost of money. So I think that there's a lot of things that are going to go into it. Also, you know, there's a lot of us out here in this western Corn Belt and far western Corn Belt in the Plain States, that we need some moisture out here. We got some moisture early on. We've been getting a little intermittent rains, but we're going to need some good soaking moisture here in order to kind of help these drought conditions out here and kind of put people's minds at ease here as far as feed. Now, we did have feed. We've still got some feed here, at least in this part of the world here in central Nebraska, but I do know there's areas out there that had feed, but they're kind of struggling. They're running low on some feed supplies right now. So that is something here that is going to weigh on a lot of people's minds here. Can we make it through the winter on what we have for feed supply and what's left out there?
0: We got about a minute left, and any thoughts on the grain side of the equation? You mentioned it. We need some moisture in some areas, and there's some folks that are talking about

0: yield potential and more. What are your thoughts on that grain complex right now, Kyle?
1: Well, the grain complex, I'm looking at like the SEP-DEES corn spread here that just keeps eroding away, and that DEES March, I'm afraid, could follow what some of the industry call the down escalator syndrome, where it could mimic the same thing. So up front here, it's going to be tough. I know everyone's talking about cut yields and these crop tours that are starting to see some bad things, and they may see some bad things, but there's a lot of good crop out there too. I've done some traveling here this summer, as you well know, and mentioned there before we started the segment, there's a lot of good looking crop out there, and it's going to be tough here. We may not know the ramifications of this dry weather until we get into that March, April, May time frame of next year and find out maybe the crop wasn't so good, and that's where the issue is. Case in point, look at that March, May, and May, July corn spread out there.
0: Kyle Bumstead with Allendale, based in central Nebraska. Kyle, always great to talk with you, my friend. Thanks for joining us on the show. We'll talk to you again in a couple of weeks, sir. Appreciate it.
1: Sounds good. Thank you, sir.
0: Kyle Bumstead with us from Allendale here on AOA, presented by Nutrien Ag Solutions. 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Coming up next, we'll talk with Cody Jorgensen from Jorgensen Land and Cattle in South Dakota right here on AOA.
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0: Informing America's farmers and ranchers, AOA. 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
1: Well, one South Dakota operation is set to be featured on national television this weekend and next weekend, and folks are going to get an inside look into the cattle business just a little bit. Jorgensen Land and Cattle is going to be featured on an episode of the television series

0: World's Greatest, airing on Bloomberg Television. We want to talk about the experience of letting the TV cameras into the operation and more. Joining us now for a conversation here on the show, he is partner and chief livestock officer of Jorgensen Land and Cattle. Cody Jorgensen is with us here today. Cody, welcome into AOA. It's really good to have you on the show with us. Hope all is well.
1: Thank you, Jesse. Appreciate you having us. Yeah, everything's good here in South Dakota for now.
0: I would love maybe just to start before we dive into the experience of the TV show filming and things of that nature. Give folks a little bit of background on the operation, Jorgensen Land and Cattle, to start.
1: Sure. Jorgensen Land and Cattle is, I would say, a diversified, family-owned, generational farm and ranch. The current owners of Jorgensen Land and Cattle would be my dad, Greg, myself, my uncle, Brian, and then his son, Nicholas Jorgensen, which would be my cousin. And so the four of us own Jorgensen Land and Cattle. Nicholas and myself would be the fourth generation that would be on the place. And actually, my son, Philip, is managing our feed yard. And so the fifth is intact and ready to go.
0: Well, thinking about, you know, looking at a long multi-generational operation, of course, and having this featured on television coming up here with Bloomberg Television, what can folks expect? You know, obviously you guys had to go through, I'm sure, a filming process, and maybe you can walk us through what it was like to have those TV cameras on the operation capturing your story, Cody.
1: Yeah, it was unique, I guess I will say. You know, it's not new to us to have a film crew here at Jorgensen Land and Cattle, but this was unique in that, you know, this wasn't really an ag related segment. It was, you know, it was a national TV, and they were here to learn more. You know, a lot of them didn't know a ton about production agriculture, and it was just a great opportunity to tell our family story. To tell, you know, the world, you know, what it is we actually do, and maybe even a little advocacy work about, you know, a little slice of, you know, where their food comes from. And, you know, we love to do that. We, you know, in our hunting operation, we host about 500 people from all over the nation that come pheasant hunting on us. And we do the same thing. We like to take those guys and gals and show them on, give them a tour of what it is we really do other than harvest, you know, pheasants. And they just love it. It gives them just a taste of, like I said earlier, just a little bit about where their food comes from and what it is we really do and the technology that, methods that are used to make our food today. And so it's a good time for advocacy work for our family and we really enjoy it.
0: And that's a great point you raise that I'd love to talk about a little bit more, because we try to do that here on this program as much as possible, educating folks and making sure they understand where their food comes from and how things are done on the farm and ranch and how animals are raised and how our crops are grown, et cetera, et cetera. But, you know, I will say it, there is still a large sector of the public who doesn't understand. They assume that their food comes from the grocery store, Cody. And so, I mean, talk about why it's important for, you know, folks in agriculture and production ag to you know, find ways to reach that audience, you know, beyond our realm of ag media and things like that, to try and educate them on where their food comes from. Because I think there's maybe, I know there's a bit of a disconnect.
1: Yeah, there definitely is. And the demographic of people that I was just referring to, I would say they're 3 to 4 generations removed from production agriculture, which means their grandfather or their great grandfather probably had something to do with a farm or ranch. And so they, you know, if they're 3 generations away, they probably remember their grandfather telling something, something that was farm related or ag related. And so they do connect, but there's a story out there. There's a story on every place that does production agricultural work in the nation. And it's just a matter of telling that story and telling it in the right fashion. And people, like I said earlier, people desire or have a flavor

0: to know more about where their food come from, especially since COVID is hit. And we're seeing that every day with our hunters. You know, I like to talk about our family. I like to talk about the acre of property that our family either owns or manages, right? When our family looks at an acre of property, we look at it from three fronts. Number one being soil health. We want to make sure that we're trying to get our soils back to their most native states. We're constantly working on trying to get organic matter up to their native status of, you know, percent of organic matter in that soil. That's one thing. The second thing on that same acre, what we like to try to do is graze that acre, whether it's cropland or crop residue or the native prairie systems. We want to be able to put a hoof on it. That history would tell us that when the buffalo roamed the plains, it was actually good for the prairie. It was a good thing that people, you know, that it was good for the soil. It was good for everything, good for the animal. The third thing that our family looks at is some sort of egg retainment. And in our case, we're blessed to have the Chinese ringneck pheasant in our area. And so we offer pheasant hunts. And so when you look at those three things, there's a lot of families or a lot of operations that certainly can do one, perhaps two of those three things that I talk about. But our family is unique that we can do all three, and we feel we do all three, you know, with world class in mind. And that's what our strive, that's what our goal is as a family. And knowing that we can do those three things on that acre of property, we know then probably will be viable for generations in the future. And that is our long-term goal.
1: We're talking with Cody Jorgensen from Jorgensen Land and Cattle, and they are going to be featured on World's Greatest, the television series on Bloomberg Television. Coming up, it'll be Saturday, August 15th and Saturday, August 22nd, 3 p.m. Central Time on Bloomberg Television. I know a lot of folks can get that with their cable provider. I'm curious as well, since we have you here, Cody, you know, just there's been so much talk about where things are in the cattle business right now, for instance, and you know, worries about screwworm in the South and the southern border and the economics, you know, what's happening with the cash trade, futures, et cetera, et cetera. What's your view on just the overall current state of the U.S. cattle industry right now?
0: Yeah, it's really, really interesting. I will start out by saying historic highs. This is unbelievable. This is unprecedented, right? We've had historic highs. Why can't we get people to smile? Why can't we get people to truly just take this opportunity and enjoy the time that we have in this market today? It seems like they're just worried about what's gonna happen, right? And I look at it like, golly, yeah, it is gonna be hard to, I mean, at some point there is gonna be that cliff. We all know it's happened before. What goes up does come down. But golly, gee, you guys, I mean, smile a little bit. This is a great time for the beef industry and for especially cow-calf producers.
1: And it's something too where I know that you know a lot of folks are, to your point, you know, they're worried about what's going to happen, and it's something that we know it's going to happen, and it's, you know, you can do everything you can to prepare for when the markets, you know, make their move, but no one's ever going to be able to fully prepare for it. So it's kind of one of those things where, hey, take advantage of it now while you can, right, Cody?
0: Yeah, that's what I would say. You know, sell your calves, sell the 2027 calves, sell what you can. And you know, you don't ever lose money when you sell in a market like this.
1: Yeah, I appreciate that perspective. I know folks can go to JorgensenFarms.com if they want more information on what you guys do. Any final thoughts you would share with folks, whether it be just about the industry as a whole or a final plug for the TV show that folks are going to be able to see you guys on?
0: Yeah, the TV show is going to be great. I will just say, you know, producers, you know, want you to think about, you know, advocacy work and just don't be afraid to tell your story. Tell your story, and you know, it's beautiful. People love, they have a flavor for wanting to listen about production agriculture and all of the things that we're doing because it is positive. And I just think that we can't get the story out there enough to people.
1: I absolutely 1000% agree with you on that. I hope folks continue to be advocates for agriculture as a whole. Well, again, Jorgensen Land and Cattle going to be featured on World's Greatest, airing on Bloomberg Television this weekend and next.

0: next weekend. Cody Jorgensen, thanks so much for joining us and telling us a little bit more here on the show. We appreciate the time.
1: Thanks, Jesse. Thanks for having us.
0: 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Up next, we'll talk with Ashley Johnson from the National Pork Producers Council right here on AOA.
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5: China and the Philippines in the market for grains. You're listening to AOA. I'm Susan Littlefield on the American Ag Network. 136,000 metric tons of beans for delivery to China during the 26-27 marketing year. 180,000 metric tons of soybean cake and meal for delivery to the Philippines during the 26-27 marketing year. Each day brings fresh headlines of advancing peace talks in the Middle East, followed by conflicting demand by both Iran and the United States. Each day has red lines drawn in the sand that will not yield on. And while they may be agreeing to a lot of smaller issues, neither are giving the most significant issues. President Trump emphasized yesterday the United States is now only passively talking to Iran via intermediaries and seemingly content to allow Iran's economy to crumble as the blockage shuts off revenue to Iran. Arlen Suderman at StoneX says, for its part, Iran continues to negotiate control out of the Strait of Hormuz with Oman, with allegedly representing the other Gulf states. Now, comments emerging from those talks suggest that Iran wants to be able to control which countries can even send ships into the Persian Gulf for oil, fertilizer, and other products, while charging ships to do so, which has thus far been a non-starter for the United States. So then the question is, will the other Gulf states yield to Iran's demands as the war takes a toll on their economies as well, not to mention public opinion, or will they stand by the United States? Meanwhile, negotiations are much quieter in the Black Sea areas between the roar of Russia and Ukraine. The nightly strikes do continue, though, between the two, and the flow of commodities out of this vital corridor slowly, dramatically. Ukraine reports that its wheat export totaled just 122,000 metric tons for the first 10 days of August, while barley exports came in at 1,160 metric tons, only 6% so far in the month of August. 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

0: Dr. Ashley Johnson is with us here on the show. Ashley, it's great to have you back on AOA. Hope all is well.
1: Yeah, great to be back. Thanks for having me.
0: I know you've had a busy week already. You, as I understand it, attended the HHS, the Health and Human Services Food Policy Celebration Monday in D.C. It sounds like there was maybe even a little bit of news that came out of that that celebration on Monday. What can you tell us about it?
1: Yeah, started the week off with a bang, with a lot of things being discussed at the food policy celebration. Secretary Kennedy really hit home a lot of the themes that we have been seeing from this MAHA movement, especially when it comes to transparency in food. And the big thing that, of course, was released actually was published in the Federal Register as of this morning was the GRAS proposed rule, which is the generally recognized as safe. And these are ingredients that are separate from food additives that not only affect what goes into our food, but actually one of the key areas that we've been paying attention to is that this also covers animal feed. And the intention of GRAS as it was originally written was to have this regulatory pathway for ingredients that are, you know, recognized as safe, such as salt, things that have been used for, you know, obviously many, many years that are recognized by scientific bodies as safe. And this is the primary pathway that we get our ingredients for animal feed to be, you know, recognized. And so this is something that will affect everybody in the agricultural community because it will be some big changes. Looking through the proposed rule, just some things to highlight, which we anticipated already that what is called self-determination would go away. And what that means is that you pretty much say, you know what, this is an ingredient that's recognized by scientific bodies as safe. So, you know, we can go ahead and put it in. That will go away. What we will see instead, if you have a novel ingredient, you will have to go through a more stringent pathway that looks very similar to a food additive pathway. And that means actually getting it through the FDA and going through all of the scientific rigor for FDA to approve that ingredient. So if you're wanting to get a novel ingredient into animal feed, that's going to be much more difficult. The one good thing with this proposed rule is it does protect those ingredients that have received what's called a no questions letter. So in other words, FDA sees that you have this ingredient. They say, yep, looks good to us. It's called a no questions letter. Those will not be affected. Also, ingredients under AFCO will be exempt. And that's another good kind of pathway to try and protect a lot of animal feed ingredients. But, you know, this is something that I think everybody should pay attention to. It's a proposed rule. So not final yet. We have 120 days for a comment period. So a long time for everybody to put those comments in. So definitely if it affects, you know, your business, affects how things are, you know, approved, I would strongly encourage to make sure you put those comments in. But one that we've been patiently awaiting for because we knew it was coming is that GRAS rule. Other big thing, of course, talked about is ultra-processed foods. I've talked to you about that before, Jesse, and ultra-processed foods is still a very hot topic. We actually saw a white paper that was put in through the OMB for review. What that means is it doesn't necessarily have regulatory teeth. However, FDA has that UPF definition. And once that gets published, that is a regulatory authority saying, hey, this is what we think ultra-processed food is. And from our standpoint with pork is that we certainly do not want nutrient-dense protein to be wrapped up in this conversation of ultra-processed foods that could be incredibly damaging to the nutrition that we provide for our Americans.
0: I want to follow up on the ultra-processed here in a second, but thinking about this GRAS update and where, you know, the broader MAHA strategy has been and the movement that we've seen. And so taking now the GRAS update into account, how does that kind of fit into this overall mode of operation, so to speak, here when it comes to the Trump administration and the Make America Healthy Again movement?
1: Yeah, this goes back to...

0: the Make America Healthy Again movement, where the big theme is transparency. And that was said multiple times yesterday at the food policy celebration of, you know, every parent should know what their kid is eating. They should know what's going into their food. And so that is what this is a big, you know, big proposed rule of trying to have that transparency. Of course, the issue is, you know, people that go through this regulatory process and already know how this is done, there is that transparency. It's just difficult for the public to kind of wrap their heads around what does that mean? Because it is a very complex kind of pathway for regulation. But that has really been the key theme is transparency. And so we're going to continue to see that. We're seeing that with GRAS rule, with the ultra processed foods definition. It is all about making sure people understand what's in their food, where it comes from, and to kind of, and their theory with the MAHA movement is to protect, you know, essentially public health from our food.
1: Dr. Ashley Johnson with the National Pork Producers Council is with us here today. And okay, going to the ultra-processed food side, you mentioned that white paper. You talked about some of MPPC's initial thoughts and takeaways here, but maybe a little more. Why is it important that discussions surrounding ultra-processed foods and those classifications, why is it important that those are grounded in science? Maybe you could talk about that a little bit.
0: Yeah, absolutely important, because there is a misconception about anything that is hard to pronounce makes it something dangerous in our food. And if you actually really take a look, a lot of things, especially used in meat products such as pork, are preservatives, are things that are going to make sure that our food actually is safe. So make sure that you don't have a bacteria growing in your food. Make sure it has shelf stability. And so it's really, really critical that that these definitions are grounded in science, because we need to make sure to protect our food and food supply. If we start taking away those ingredients that are so critical to protect that food, that makes it actually less food safe. And it, you know, will also cause, you know, higher food prices, because, you know, food's spoiling much quicker. We can't move food around the country as fast. And so I think that that is where we really have to focus on making sure that things are actually grounded in science, so that we do not unintentionally, you know, take products that are very nutritionally great for you, such as pork, and put it on the same level as something like a junk food that I think everybody here kind of has the same concept. You know, a bag of chips is not equal to, you know, a pork sausage and the nutritional, you know, benefits that comes from that food. And so I think that that's where we really have to make sure that this conversation is rooted in science to protect the food that is actually really nutritionally great for us.
1: And I think as well, you made mention of this, you know, as parents watching what their children eat more. And I know there's some questions out there, especially in the pork industry, that are being asked when it comes to the Childhood Diabetes Reduction Act, as that's being considered. Talk about that a little bit, and what are some of those questions that are being asked by the pork industry?
0: Yeah, this was brought up in Congress that also included a ultra-processed food definition that really goes after things such as saturated fat. And we have to be very careful, because there's foods that have naturally occurring saturated fat, such as meat and dairy, that are healthy for us. And so that, once again, the way that it's written, if it starts to then go after those type of things, it could wrap up things that are actually really healthy for our children. And then it's tied to a bill that's labeled Childhood Diabetes Reduction Act. As you can imagine, the ability for somebody to say, well, here we have this list of food that is seen to cause diabetes, which could be, you know, meat products, dairy products that get wrapped up into that conversation. And then somebody could actually sue you just because of that product, because their child has diabetes. That's a very dangerous way to play play in this. And so we obviously are paying very close attention to that. How things are worded, how things are defined is incredibly important as we move forward. And to also continue to work on getting the nutrition right.

0: in our schools and to protect our kids. Everybody agrees on that, right? And we certainly do here because we know the nutritional value of what we provide. And so just, I think it's a lot of education when it comes to that because it's very nuanced, but it's something that's so critically important for everybody.
1: Final thoughts here as we wrap up. As government agencies and Congress continue to shape food policy, what should folks be paying the most attention to here? Ashley, got about a minute left.
0: Yeah, last thoughts. I think it's great that everybody actually is paying attention to their food. I think it's exciting. Food policy to me is fun. But make sure that we're not just listening to the influencers. Make sure that we are really understanding what these things would do to our food system, what they would do for our kids, for our elderly, the ones that are especially vulnerable. And so I just encourage everybody to pay attention to what is happening because it makes those differences.
1: Dr. Ashley Johnson with the National Pork Producers Council. Great to have you join us again for an update here on Agriculture of America. Ashley, have a great week, and we'll look forward to talking to you again real soon.
0: Thank you.
1: 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Take a look at news headlines. Back with more on AOA right after this.
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4: 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Well, the USDA updates its crop production estimates this week, and analysts will be watching to see whether favorable growing conditions push yield forecasts even higher. University of Minnesota Extension economist Ed Usett says while conditions remain mixed across different parts of the Corn Belt, expectations still call for another large U.S. corn soybean crop. Usett says that despite regional differences, current private estimates remain largely in line with USDA's projections for corn.
5: Now, if you look nationwide, it is more of a mixed bag. It's always more of a mixed bag nationwide. I think speaking to something closer to a trend line yield. USDA's got, 183 for corn? And I hear this morning that StoneX came out at 184, and I'm not going to disagree with that sort of that zone.
4: The soybean story is similar. While some areas continue to struggle, Usett says Minnesota is having one of its best growing seasons in years.
5: Similar story there. In fact, for Minnesota itself, our soybean conditions are running better than our best years, the average of our best years. And nationwide, again, more of a mixed bag. You know, Minnesota is sort of standing out this year, and it's not going to be that good nationwide. And yet, you know, we have some really good areas going. Here a couple of a week and a half ago, I had a chance to drive through southeastern Minnesota. Frankly, it was mind-blowing how good these soybeans looked that early in late July. So a mixed bag again, but I'm not going to disagree with USDA's viewpoint on an average yield.
4: Even with strong crop conditions, Usett says soybean prices from here will depend less on what's happened so far and more on what August weather brings.
5: I think that's a good guess. Now, we're watching weather. August makes the soybean crop. Then I'll take you back 2 decades. A year I went out to Farm Fest, and I only mention it because it's in Minnesota. It's in the first week of August, and I spoke at Farm Fest in 2003. And as I left the event, I distinctly remember that it was sort of drizzly rain, and I was ruining a nice new pair of shoes. What was interesting about that, it was the last time it rained for 5 weeks. And of course, if you look at the 2003 corn crop and soybean crop, the corn crop was fine. It was sort of a trend line yield, sort of a normal corn crop in Minnesota and nationwide. The soybean crop was not. It will be driven by weather. If we can assume a normal August, I think the highs are in.
4: If weather cooperates and prices continue to ease into harvest, Usett says the focus

0: shifts from production to marketing. He says producers should be prepared for harvest pressure, but also keep an eye on opportunities that may develop later.
1: I do see possibilities after harvest. I see big carries in the market, possibilities for people. Anyone who got, who had the nerve to get some new crop sales done in the May bulge, in the echo that came in the last month in July, if they got some sales off with a hedge to arrive or a future sale, there's a great opportunity to roll that hedge forward, particularly in corn, from the D's to the March, the May, or the July of 2027 contract, and add more to the bottom line. That doesn't help you much at harvest. If you've got to run it across the scale, we're probably going to be disappointed at harvest. I don't think we're going to see the lows we saw in the last 2 years that got very extremely low.
0: Now, Ossett says, well, he doesn't expect corn prices to fall below $4 a bushel like they did the past two harvest seasons. He believes seasonal harvest pressure could still trim another 20 to 30 cents from the market before post-harvest opportunities begin to emerge. While the partisan divide over the Senate Farm Bill proved too much to overcome even for Democratic amendments with bipartisan support, Vermont Democrat Peter Welch wanted to rein in farm payments to non-farmers.
2: When I learned that 92,000 people in urban areas received about $2.6 billion, that's of concern to me.
0: Prompting the dairy state lawmaker to offer an amendment.
2: What my amendment would do is mandate an audit on any farming operation if there's more than one farm manager or more than three people are eligible to receive subsidy payments.
0: But it was too much even for longtime backer of actively engaged measures, Republican Chuck Grassley of Iowa.
3: If you can get more cooperation for us to get a bill out in a bipartisan way, I'm surely going to help you. But I can't help you move a bill where it's going to, we don't get any help from the other side of the aisle.
0: Senate Ag Chairman John Bozeman then put a nail in the coffin on the Welch Amendment.
4: So you're asking us to do this with this particular sector, but dairy itself has no actively engaged requirements.
0: And Grassley lamented the stalemate.
3: There's three or four pieces of legislation here where we really would have improved this bill for the family farmers if we had a bipartisan approach.
0: But there was none, and the farm bill failing to advance out of last week's markup meeting. Ag Chairman John Bozeman said the committee in recess, and he'd try again in September. Well, Canada and the United States are stepping up trade talks ahead of a new round of U.S. tariffs scheduled to take effect August 19th. The new tariffs would impose a 50% duty on a range of Canadian goods, adding pressure as the two countries negotiate their future trading relationship. Canada and Mexico have called for the USMCA to be extended for another 16 years. The Trump administration instead chose to move the agreement to rolling annual reviews. Canadian dairy farmers are also urging Prime Minister Mark Carney not to make additional concessions on the country's supply management system. The U.S. has repeatedly criticized Canadian dairy market access. Dairy Farmers of Canada says Canada has already made several concessions during previous negotiations, only to face additional demands. Canadian officials say they remain committed to protecting supply management as trade talks continue ahead of the tariff deadline. And with that, we are out of time here on AOA, presented by Nutrien Ag Solutions. 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Coming up tomorrow on the show, we're going to talk with the new ag policy editor at DTN, Jake Zajowski. We'll look at markets with Arlen Suderman at StoneX, and we'll get an agronomic update from Dr. Alan Blaylock with Nutrien. All that more coming up tomorrow right here on AOA. For now, thanks for joining us for Agriculture of America. I'm Jesse Allen. Have a great one. We'll talk to you tomorrow.
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5: Fox News, I'm Roger Stern. A big test of the Democratic Party in today's Wisconsin gubernatorial primary. Socialist Francesca Hahn is the front runner, trying to prove she's not too extreme for the Democrats.
6: What's extreme is Congressman Tiffany, a longtime D.C. congressman, has voted against the interests of Wisconsinites over and over again.
5: Tom Tiffany is the likely Republican nominee. Russia has released an American-held prisoner for 4.5 years, held there suffering physical abuse.
7: Marine veteran Robert Gilman is returning to U.S. soil after 4 years in a Russian prison. Advocates for his release have warned Gilman is gravely ill and was near death.
5: Fox's Jared Halpern. They say Gilman was on a feeding tube. 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
8: Now let's get you up to date with the local news from Radford Media Group. I'm Clay Radford. Here's what's happening around West Central Missouri. Well, the Clinton City Council will hold a meeting tonight, August 11th, at Clinton City Hall. The meeting is scheduled to begin at 5:15 p.m. at City Hall, located at 105 East Ohio Street in Clinton. Council meeting will be with Interim Solutions, a strategic planning company, to assist the city in hiring a new city administrator. Individuals wishing to speak at this meeting are asked to fill out a speaker card and submit it to the city clerk before the meeting is called to order. Speakers are asked to limit their comments to 3 minutes or less and address their remarks to the mayor or the meeting chairman. The meeting is set to begin at 5:15 p.m. on Tuesday at Clinton City Hall. Well, the Henry County Sheriff's Office will not renew its contract with Flock Safety for license plate reader technology when the current agreement expires on March 11th of 2027. Sheriff Aaron Brown says the department began using the system earlier this year through a state of Missouri grant. During its first 5 months, the technology assisted with robbery suspects, stolen vehicles, a missing person, hit-and-run cases, and outstanding warrants and other investigations. Brown says while the technology proved effective, the department has also heard concerns from residents regarding privacy and government overreach. After considering public trust, constitutional principles, and physical responsibility, Brown says the sheriff's office decided not to continue the program. Brown stressed the decision is not critical of Flock safety and thanked the residents on both sides of the issue for providing input. Sheriff Brown has released a letter, which can be found on our website. And joining me today on our community spotlight are Donnie Cuck and Tracy Bernschneider with Compass Health Network. They'll be talking about the upcoming Big Fish Bright Futures Fishing Tournament on September 19th on Truman Lake. Hear the community spotlight today at 1040 a.m. on 95.3 KDKD or listen anytime on demand on the podcast page at mykdkd.com. That's a look at your local news from Radford Media Group. 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
10: 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Look at your Sky Track weather forecast for West Central Missouri, brought to you by Clint Bar and Grill in downtown Calhoun, where good food and friends meet up. Stop in for some hometown hospitality. Well, we are not going to be cooling down much overnight as lows stay near 80 degrees, and that is one of the reasons we will continue the excessive heat warning through at least Wednesday night, as there's just no relief from the conditions. For Wednesday, more of the same expected with highs into the upper 90s.
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0: from local national news and weather into the 40-minute free ride, back-to-back tunes. We call it the Drive at 5 here on KDKD. If you're new to the program, never tuned in this time on KDKD. Well, where you been? Been doing this for a couple years now. But each and every weekday afternoon here in the 5 o'clock hour, we open up the show right after I cover local news and Subby covers the weather. And I get back in here and line up some songs for you. That's what I'm doing behind the scenes right now. I only got a few picked out. Jason Aldean, Carrie Underwood, and Casey Musgraves are the first handful of songs I'm going to play today for you. I'll tell you what they are as we get closer to it. Then I take a commercial break, and then I blow the 5 o'clock work whistle. It comes about 5:06, because you know the boss always wants you to work a little bit later than normal anyway. So when I blow the whistle, then we put it in high gear, and we really get rolling with back-to-back tunes. All your favorite hits from today and yesterday. Today's country hits here on KDKD, of course. We bring it your way, brought to you in part by Clint's Bar and Grill. If it wasn't for those folks, I would be hungry. I'm getting kind of hungry now, actually. Might have to make a trip over to Calhoun, Missouri, downtown Calhoun. You can't miss it right there on the corner. Big red building. It says Clint's across the top of it, and the food is good. Dessert, amazing. Drinks, cold, delicious. Get you rehydrated. Big thanks to Clint's Bar and Grill, Clint's, Jacob, and the whole crew over there in Calhoun for sponsoring the Drive at 5 here on 95.3 My KDKD. Let's go ahead and take that first commercial break. Come back, I'll blow that whistle, and we'll get rolling with Jason Aldean. We back! It's how we're going to start things off right here on the Drive at 5. It's 95.3 KDKD, today's country. I'm Clay Radford. Let's get going. Buckle up. Let's roll.
1: Step into a place where everybody feels like a regular. Clint's Bar and Grill on the square in Calhoun. It's more than just a meal. It's where stories are shared. Friendships are made and neighbors become family. Pull up a chair, catch up with friends, and enjoy that small town hospitality you just can't find anywhere else. Whether you're passing through or looking to catch up, we'll see you at Clint's Bar and Grill. Good food, good folks, good times.

0: 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People helping people.
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I'm a fan of this one. This one's really catchy. And, Carrie says love wins, and poor Casey, she's going through a dry spell. Here on 95.3, it's my KDKD and The Drive at 5.

Casey Donahue, Built Different here on the Drive at 5. That's actually the second Casey we featured on the playlist today here on the Drive at 5. The first Casey was Casey Musgraves, spelled with a K, and that Casey Donahue that you just heard from, spelled with a C. So I guess it's kind of different. Exactly the same, only different, as we like to say. For sure, for sure. But we're going to keep it rolling, a little American pride here on

0: Brandon Lambert, Heart Like Mine, here on The Drive at 5. Hey, don't forget, I am taking the show on the road. That's right, The Drive at 5 will be live on location on Friday, September 25th from 5 to 7 p.m. It's an extended special 2 hours edition of The Drive at 5 here on KDKD up at Sapp Brothers Travel Center in Harrisonville as they are raising money for Truckers Against Trafficking, helping to support the fight against human trafficking and bringing awareness to the important role that the trucking industry can play in recognizing and reporting it. Stop by, say hello, grab some food, grab some coffee, grab some gas, whatever it will be. I won't pump it for you, but we will be up there broadcasting live. Mark your calendars on Friday, September 25th from 5 to 7 p.m. live from Sapp Brothers Travel Center in Harrisonville with Katie Kitty and me, Clay Radford, with The Drive at 5. All right, we're still rolling here on with the Cadillac 3 on Katie Kitty with Cracking Cold Ones with the Boys. That's what we're going to do a little bit later on after 6 o'clock. That's for sure.
1: 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We got coolers.

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0: Taylor Swift here on The Drive at 5. Man, I'm so glad to hear Taylor back on country radio. That one's called I Knew It, I Knew You from the Toy Story, the latest Toy Story movie. So glad to hear. It's a catchy song, too. That one's very catchy and very, you can't help but sing along with it. Taylor Swift back on country radio. Kind of like she came back home. Sounds great. Anyways, that is the end of the 40-minute free ride. We now get locked in for one last song. We call it the last song of the day. We will play it right before we go into the top of the hour at 6 o'clock. I will tell you who it is and what it is coming up after our last commercial break and all that goodness. So stay tuned right here to 95.3. I'll do just that, tell you who it is and what it is right after this word from Clint's Bar and Grill, located in downtown Calhoun and proud sponsor of The Drive at 5.
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9: All right, as we go into 6 o'clock here in West Central Missouri, I'm wrapping up the show for today. I'll be back again tomorrow here in the 5 o'clock hour. I am Clay Radford, and this has been the Drive at 5 here on 95.3. My Katie Kitty, thanks for hanging out. Taking us to 6 is Toby Keith. Should have been a cowboy. I'm out of here, guys.

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1: Fox News, I'm John Zossier, a Marine veteran and Massachusetts teacher. Robert Gilman returning to the United States after spending 4 years behind bars in a Russian prison. Senator Ed Markey telling reporters Gilman will be flown out for medical treatment after suffering years of abuse that left him near death.
2: He will be given that treatment at a military hospital in Texas.
1: President Trump says no one was exchanged in return for Gilman. Five more Americans remain in Russian custody. President Trump says the economy is good under his administration. Some critics don't think it's as good as he says it is, with higher tariffs and gas prices. National Economic Council Director Kevin Hassett on Fox Business says,
3: you've got a manufacturing boom. We've got 85,000 construction workers building new factories. Then you're going to get all sorts of growth, and that will give you a revenue surplus, you know, a dynamic effect of the tax bill.
1: Critics say the job market's actually slowing under the Trump administration. 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
10: 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They're located in both Clinton and Bury. Well, we are not going to be cooling down much overnight as lows stay near 80 degrees, and that's one of the reasons we will continue the excessive heat warning through at least Wednesday night, as there's just no relief from the conditions. For Wednesday, more of the same expected with highs in the upper 90s.
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12: He's a ranch hand in a pinch, man. Hotter than the red on the cattle brand. Cause she's a gold digger with a quick trigger. A cast iron skillet swinging lid flipper. Now he's a double wide on the county line. Sipping on a six-pack of Lone Star Light. She did him dirty, took him

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1: Hey everyone, Tubby here with a look at your SkyTrack weather forecast for West Central Missouri, brought to you by our good friends at Gary's Towing. If you're in a bind and need a tow, give them a call at 660-885-HELP. Well, we are not going to be cooling down much overnight as lows stay near 80 degrees. That is one of the reasons we will continue the excessive heat warning through at least Wednesday night, as there's just no relief from the conditions. For Wednesday, more of the same expected with highs in the upper 90s.
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